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1: Slim Fast is always the one kid who adds on to the joke at the wrong time, and everyone just stops and looks at him. 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
2: 3 days before the match, Bebeto's wife gave birth to their third child, a son named Mateus. 3 days later in Dallas, Brazil were tied with the Netherlands in a quarterfinal. Then Romario slipped a pass through. Bebeto, racing onto it, slotted home. He turned, ran toward the corner flag, and started rocking his arms, cradling an invisible baby. Romario joined in. Mazinho, too. Three Brazilians, side by side, rocking the world's newest baby on the world's biggest stage. Brazil would win that match 3-2 and go on to lift the trophy. Bebeto's son grew up to become a footballer himself. The cradle has been copied 1,000 times since. None of them mean what the original meant.
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0: 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Morning services with the Church of Laszlo.
1: Right. And but you're like, we are going to walk out of here together. 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
1: Have you ever, Laszlo, witnessed a moment at a wedding where everyone goes, okay, this couple's not going to make it. 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
3: 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Repeat after me. Babe, you're a 10.
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0: The Rock is proud to welcome the all-new Morton Amphitheater to Kansas City, just off 635 in Riverside. Big shows are coming our way.
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0: Roses, August 19th. 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
1: Bad for me. 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
3: I'm just thinking, if I am the patient that is in the back of the ambulance and like I come to and realize that there is a naked man, I'm assuming under some kind of influence, driving the vehicle that was supposed to be taking me to the hospital, I want to know if I'm getting a discount on that ride, because that stuff is expensive.
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1: But you sensed something was in the air. 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
2: I can see it in those girls' eyes. 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
1: poor Brittany.
2: Some people have gaydar. Some people can tell a stock market. 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I can see when crazy's reached pinnacle crazy.
1: Yeah.
2: I can see it. We are at the pinnacle of crazy.
1: It had tipped.
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1: Whatever day you're on of your bender, even if you're just starting today, I believe in you. 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I really think you can get through this. I'm proud of you. And remember, just stick to it and stay positive, kids.
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1: Swim Pass is walking around Waldo looking for another headshot.
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98.9 The Rock feels the excitement of the World Soccer Championship coming to Kansas City. Even though we don't really trust a sport where the fans wear scarves instead of jerseys,

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1: Too hard. I remember being high on psychedelics at a Grateful Dead concert. The guy with long hair, you know, came by. You know, everybody's doing drugs, and he comes by, he looks in my eyes, and he calls over a bunch of other Grateful Dead hippies. He goes, look at his eyes. Look how high this guy is. And they're all laughing about how high I am. And at that point, my brain went, whoa. If these guys think I'm high,
2: right.
1: I am way too high.
2: Right.
1: Because these guys are the pros, and they're all laughing like, dude, you are so high. And I'm like, oh, no.
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0: into your phone or complete a purchase or whatever it is, and it's like, Jabba the Hutt, not recognized. 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Okay, phone, so I don't have my makeup on right now. Jeez, give me a break.
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98.9 The Rock is KQRC-FM and HD1 Leavenworth. 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They put the customs in KC. The Rock is always...

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98.9 The Rock is cashing in on the World Soccer Championship coming to Kansas City. We've rented the studio to five guys from Algeria. Jamal's a little needy. Good guys, though.

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3: 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The condition is intoxication.
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1: Godsmack with Stone Temple Pilots, June 12th. 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Guns N' Roses, August 19th. 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
1: Well, that's it. 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

0: path of the righteous man is beset on all sides by the iniquities of the selfish and the tyranny of evil men. Blessed is he who, in the name of charity and goodwill, shepherds the weak through the valley of darkness. For he is truly his brother's keeper and finder of lost children. And I will strike down upon thee with great vengeance and furious anger those who attempt to poison and destroy my brothers. And you will know my name is the Lord when I lay my vengeance upon thee. Ladies and gentlemen, the Church of Laszlo has begun.
1: Yo!
2: Yo!
1: How are you?
2: I'm great. How are you?
1: Oh, man, I'm perfect.
2: Yeah?
1: Yeah.
2: That good, huh?
1: I mean, you know, the Pistons lost last night.
2: Yes.
1: Know. Nobody needs to get into that. Nobody else cares. It was bad.
2: It was a bad loss?
1: They're like down by 20 in the first quarter.
2: Oh.
1: At home, game 7.
2: Yeah, I just told
1: you. I actually turned it off in the third quarter and watched half man. And turned it back on thinking, well, you know what, man, if I turn it off, they'll make a run here. Turn it back on. They're down by 21.
2: So you are a little superstitious.
1: Well, at this point, I'm trying anything.
2: Sure.
1: You know, I mean, usually I'm not, but I mean, game 7, you got nothing else to lose.
2: At some point, I'm guessing that they were the favorites earlier in this.
1: Okay. Favorites maybe win the whole goddamn thing.
2: What happened?
1: Well, they got their ass kicked. I mean,
2: you said it was the refs?
1: Man, the refs are bad. Bad. It's always the refs.
2: You're not the guy to say it was the refs, but...
1: No, and I don't think it was really last night. There was a game in the series, not...

0: about six, maybe five, I think, where I think one guy from Cleveland got to the line more times than the entire Pistons team. It's like, all right. I mean, I don't know that much about basketball. I only coached it. You know what I mean? And I mean, the reason why I coach is because I don't know that much about it. That's why I like coaching it.
1: But
0: I don't like coaching like baseball or football so much. I did it, but I don't, because I can get mad easy. You know, sometimes like if a player doesn't make a play, I'm like, God damn it.
1: I remember.
0: Dave, it's not that hard.
1: Davey, I mean, those kids were little
0: follow kids. The running back.
1: I think they'll
0: follow him, Dave. How many times do I have to say it? But, you know, contain, Steve, contain. It's your only job. But, you know, basketball, they're like, Coach, sorry, I missed that layup. I'm like, no, man, it's hard.
1: Yeah,
0: I don't, I've tried. I played, like, I
1: mean, nobody's watching.
0: I made it the freshman team in high school, and that's about it. I mean, it was, you know, just because I'm just a white guy who likes to play defense. But, man, you know, sit on the bench, and if that good kid's kicking our ass, you foul him five times and come back and sit down. Yes, sir.
1: So,
0: could you make
1: yourself believe, though, that of all the pro sports, as you're watching and getting frustrated at bad, what you believe to be bad calls, could you make yourself believe that maybe something's up when you're watching basketball?
0: Nah, I ever think the refs do anything up.
1: Never?
0: No, I talked to you about it a long time. We've talked about it on the air. But, you know, I read an article one time, Sports Illustrated or the New Yorker, I don't know, a long time ago. And they were like, you know, is there referee bias, right? And, you know, is there a home advantage to, you know, refs? And, you know, the answer is there's a little bit of home. And by the way, the Pistons were at home. So there's a little bit because refs, you're right, they're just, we're human.
1: Yeah.
0: So when we hear, like, you know,
1: a lot of
0: all of a sudden the crowd erupts because of something, like, wait, what? Oh, you're right, foul.
1: Yeah.
0: Damn. Right? Yeah. I mean, so they say, but the percentages are very small anyway, they've said. So, no, I don't think there's. Do I think refs make mistakes? Sure. Do I think they probably even out over time, especially in basketball in a 7-game series? Sure.
1: It would be more like the odds that there could be some sort of an actual scandal, something that they would make a.
0: Well, we know the basketball ref did do that.
1: And we know that players have been caught.
0: Yeah, shaving points.
1: So, it's always possible. And
0: yeah, it's always possible. I think not likely.
1: I think I've always just assumed that the refs were bad. If I was mad at a game that
0: the refs
1: watching,
0: are really,
1: thought,
0: really good. If
1: bad.
0: You even go back and look, there's some, like, you know, people know there's an umpire in baseball that people were like, geez. And he was bad, really bad. But I don't know. I think they're all, I mean, if you go back and look at the calls that they make and when they make them and why they make them over the course of a season, like, they're pretty good, man. They're the best at what they do. Computers? You know what I mean? No, probably not. But, you know, you could argue if you want that or not. But, that said, no, I think the refs are usually, you're like, okay. Well, you're just mad at them and it doesn't go your team's way.
1: Of course,
0: you're
1: that's all it is.
0: You're not mad at them.
1: No, but if there is a time where you're like, Jesus, this whole game feels like it's...
0: Yeah, there are times.
1: Lost. But when the refs went on strike, because I tend to agree with you that, you know, these guys are very good. That's why they're, you know, doing this at the level that they're doing it. But I also, I'm sure, thought plenty of people could do this. You know, there are plenty of refs. I'm sure that the refs for college football are probably pretty much just as good as NFL refs, whatever. You know, there's plenty of refs that could fill in for these guys, but when those refs went on strike, whatever year that was, I don't even remember now, and, you know, we had three or four games with the backup refs, you could absolutely see the difference. I mean, people were pissed. There were plenty of bad calls, and some of them were really big bad calls. I seem to recall Aaron Rodgers throwing a Hail Mary that was a touchdown on Monday night or Sunday night.
0: Yeah, that was. Yeah.
1: I mean, we saw it, and it did not take long. We were like, okay, no, there is a difference. We want the good refs, because if we thought that these guys were bad, we now know they are much, much, much better than this. It's kind of surprising, actually. Think about how many refs have to, you know, be around for there to be refs for college games, for Little League games. I mean, for Little League games, I understand. Yeah. It's not that serious. But people take it seriously.
0: They do.
1: So, you know... especially if you're paying money, and like you've said this before, even though it's kids playing, you're paying money, and this could influence scholarships, which this stuff is important, or whether or not they can play for certain schools.
0: But certainly, you know? I don't know. Like, I think people do take it seriously. I don't know that it would influence that much. Like, it wouldn't influence that much of what you're saying. But I do think with the advent of club sports, you know, when we talk about, I guess this has kind of gotten into a different conversation, but when we talk about, like, parents yelling at refs,
1: right,
0: and parents yelling at coaches, and they're like, this didn't happen when we were kids. Well, yeah, because my dad spent $60.
1: Yeah.
0: Right?
1: Or
0: and,

0: when you tried out for these travel teams, you played against, you know, Mike Ilitch's Little Caesars team, and right, all these things. Yeah. And then there was paid coaches. But they gave you the uniforms and stuff.
1: Yeah.
0: They didn't you didn't pay $5,000 and gate fees to get, you're paying $3,000. By the way, I'm in it. So people are listening, you're like, yeah, I know, but I'm in it. I do it. But you're paying, you know, $2,000, $3,000 for your kid to play a sport. And then to get into the game, they charge you $10?
1: Mm-hmm.
0: Sometimes $15 to get into a game?
1: Yeah. I'm saying, I can see why parents get worked up. You can see.
0: It's more than a Royals game.
1: Yeah. A lot more.
0: Right. I can get in a Royals game. I can walk up and probably get in for $10. You're charging me $15?
1: We could add season tickets for what you spent.
0: You know what I mean?
1: Yeah. And that's what I'm saying. I see why parents get worked up.
0: That's above and beyond what I paid.
1: And then that's not
0: including. And then what makes me even more mad, and by the way, I will say, let me just say this, because my oldest son's team, much better about this stuff. Yeah, I mean, I don't mind giving them a shout out, the Rawlings Tigers, whatever. They don't win the most games, but those guys are pretty legit. Man, it used to drive me crazy when they played on other teams. You pay all this money and there'd only be a third base coach, not a first base coach. I'm like, what are we paying you for? Why is there not at least two coaches on the field?
1: And why wasn't there?
0: Because they just, you know, they didn't hire that many.
1: Oh, okay. Jeez.
0: I will say, at least with the Rawlings teams, every time I've gone, there's been a guy in the dugout and a guy in first and a guy in third. So
1: wait, is that how it works? There's a league and then somebody like the Rawlings team, they just say, I think we could create a team and we could compete in this league.
0: Yeah.
1: It doesn't come down from the top. They're not the ones creating all the teams and saying, here's how many teams we've got. And it's not like...
0: No, it almost works kind of like...
1: Like a pro sport almost.
0: Well, like, when you're younger, like I think like up until, I don't know, maybe... Well, you know what? I don't know now that... Anyway, yes, when you're younger, there's different levels. So there's like single A baseball, double A baseball, triple A baseball, triple A major. And then your team, you know, gets into those different leagues. And if you're bad at it, they can send you down. If you don't, but your coach kind of puts you in that, right? So your coach says, look, we're not a triple A team. I've watched us practice. We're a double A team.
1: Mm-hmm.
0: But then they just kind of put you in this double A league, and then you play against other double A teams.
1: Okay.
0: Right? But I think once you get to high school, I don't think they do that anymore. I think it's just you're in like 15U. And whatever team you play for, there's no longer like minor league, major league. I don't think there is.
1: Okay,
0: but I do think there's higher levels. Not to get too confused, but there's like travel teams. You know, like when Nero played for that wrong travel team, went and played in Florida.
1: Yeah,
0: those were bigger teams. Like, you know, he was playing against, I don't remember who it was. Right, you know,
1: okay.
0: Carlos Beltran School of Baseball from Puerto Rico. We're like, okay, these kids are good.
1: So, but they're all playing within this league, whatever that league was.
0: Well, I think you sign up for those tournaments. That's it. You sign up for tournaments. That's it.
1: Okay, so the league locally.
0: There is no league.
1: It's not a league. So with this team locally, like let's just take Rawlings. We'll stay focused on them. Whoever starts that team, are they starting it as an act of charity or because there's money to be made?
0: It's a business.
1: There's money to be made. I'm going to start a team.
0: The whole Rawlings Tigers national thing.
1: Okay.
0: You know, I think it started in St. Louis and they have teams throughout the country. And some have teams throughout the country, and some are just Kansas City local.
1: So what if you wanted to start a team, a little league team? You could start a little league team.
0: Sure.
1: And then how would you end up playing against teams like them?
0: Sign them up for tournaments.
1: That's it.
0: And they have to pay. You have to pay for the tournament.
1: Okay. And
0: right? So say it's like for your team to get into the tournament, say it's $700. So each kid pays this amount of money, and then you guys go play in this tournament. And say you sign yourself up. You're like, oh, we don't really know how good we are, so we'll start at double A, and then you kind of like if you win all your games, and you're like, well, maybe we should go to triple A, or some coaches will be like, no, just stay in double A and win all our games, and then other coaches get super mad at them because they're sandbagging, and then some teams want to be in double A because the coach doesn't want to admit that his kids all suck and they should be in single A, so they just stay in double A and get their asses kicked until sometimes there are like overseeing bodies of these tournaments, and they'll be like, look, you got to quit playing.
1: Is that like the Rawlings in St. Louis, or are they already connected?
0: Each tournament you have, so you have the teams that are a business,
1: mm-hmm.
0: and then you have these people who put on tournaments, and that's a separate business.
1: Which is different than a league, but they put on the tournaments.
0: Yep.
1: So the team, there's like a team owner for each one of these teams, someone who started it and someone who collects the funds, money ends with them locally or whatever.
0: Yeah. I'm sure they probably kick back.
1: Yeah, but there's somebody who says, I can make some money doing this. And that's how.
0: If we want to do it, we go out. You could do anything you want. You could do some teams are just called, like, you know, the

0: Leaf Summit Sox.
1: Okay.
0: Right?
1: That's okay. It.
0: And they play in tournaments. All right, but if you want to do it, we could go out and try to find like a baseball sponsor.
1: Yeah.
0: Like some baseball bat maker mm-hmm. who doesn't have a team,
1: yeah.
0: doesn't sponsor a team, be like, hey, sponsor us. And they'd be like, okay. And then we just put together a team and we sign them up for tournaments, get our asses kicked.
1: But we also collect money from parents.
0: Absolutely, we do.
1: And whoever.
0: And then we get them coaches,
1: team.
0: You know?
1: Yeah, we got to pay for coaches.
0: Well, we sell them on the dream that we got coaches.
1: Right, because we
0: got to
1: impress the parents. Like, hey, this will be a good team.
0: Your kid's going to be great. I see a lot of potential in him.
1: But we got to make the most of it with these good coaches.
0: So look, if you're going to get to, if he's going to get to the next level, then, you know, we're the guys who can get him there in order to do that. And then you go out and you hire, you know.
1: A couple of
0: guys that play college baseball.
1: Mm-hmm.
0: Then you're like, all right, here's our coaches. And you talk about, you know, how great they were in college or whatever. And then.
1: It'd be crazy
0: if you got a dude who played in the minor leagues, you know what I mean?
1: Right, right. You get somebody to play in the minors. I mean, the minors don't pay that much anyway, so lure them.
0: You can get a couple guys like that, you know.
1: Yeah, so you get a couple guys. Look, look how impressive this is.
0: The dads are like, yes, this guy, he pitched for the Braves. It's like, mm-hmm. well, okay, great.
1: Yeah. And what can I charge if we put together a good team? What can I charge a parent to come be on my team?
0: I'm pretty good
1: coaching staff here.
0: $2,500 for the summer.
1: Okay.
0: Plus lessons are extra. So they get
1: practice. And the lessons can come through
0: us. They get practice. So we'll give them practice with coaching. But if they want to get separate pitching lessons from our guy who pitched for the Braves, then you got to work that out with him. See, that's how he makes his money.
1: Okay. So right? That's so his undercover cop.
0: Yeah, so he goes ahead and says, I'll take 50. You know, they probably pay him a little bit to coach and then he'll get $50 for a half hour to coach your kid personally.
1: Yeah, and we sell him on it. Like, hey, if you
0: well, we're just like
1: kids.
0: You know, if you want to do. I mean, I don't know.
1: I'm saying, coaches.
0: Like, I don't know. I'm not your dad. I'm not as you know. I think the kid could pitch, but I mean, he's going to need some lessons. Mm-hmm. I don't know.
1: I mean, but it's up to you.
0: But it's up
1: obviously.
0: To you. I mean, you know, obviously, I mean, it's expensive.
1: I think there's nothing sadder in life than wasted talent.
0: I don't know. There's 5 or 6 kids who've signed up for the pitching lessons. You know, mm-hmm. So we'll see.
1: Could your kid go pro? I mean, yes, he could.
0: Somebody's got to,
1: and your kid has what it takes, but I understand, if you don't want to explore that any further, that's sort of the fun. I get it. It's expensive to get to the majors, but if you're asking me, does he have it, he has it.
0: What it takes is a commitment from everybody, the entire family, not just the kid. The kid has shown me that he has the commitment, but it takes a commitment from the entire family, and that's not easy. I mean, look, I know you're raising another kid. You know, you've got a daughter who's into, you know, this, and, you know, you guys are busy. And look, this isn't a type of thing that you can just take passively. It's just not the way that it works. If you think he's going to get there, then, you know, then everybody's got to buy in.
1: These are the steps.
0: Right.
1: Yeah.
0: And if not, by the way, that's not a wrong decision, and you can go play, you know, at the Jewish Community Center, and it's, you know,
1: absolutely.
0: $60.
1: He can be on
0: and
1: Team
0: And by the
1: Blue,
0: way, those are great teams.
1: Or Team Red.
0: Right. Those are great teams.
1: Yeah. Yeah. Great teams. So just let us know what you decide. I know.
0: Right. The trick is they just take, you know, what they do is what I just told you. They have an A team,
1: mm-hmm.
0: a double A team, a triple A team, and kids get on the triple A team. Those are the kids who are good. And then, but you've sold the same dream to the kids who are playing on the A team.
1: Yeah. Of course.
0: Right. And so now that kid's like, oh, yeah, you know, well, you know, look, he's not ready for AAA just yet.
1: He's a little small for his age,
0: but he's
1: going to
0: go and
1: get there.
0: I mean, look, he's a little, some of these guys I've had for years, these are the guys on the AAA team, you know, this A team, you know, but we're going to work with them. We're going to get them there. And that, you know, hey, nobody starts out at the top.
1: That's right.
0: Right. And then they go out and they play and they're going to ask his kid for 32 to nothing. Yeah. And, you know,
1: but there's
0: the
1: always next
0: like,
1: year.
0: Hey, yeah, good. Thanks for the money.
1: Of course. Might I recommend maybe he play twice next year?
0: You got to play fall ball, my son.
1: We got fall ball. We're thinking about doing
0: fall ball, and then we'll do winter workouts.
1: Yeah, winter workouts.
0: We'll do winter workouts so that we can go ahead and get them prepped for high school baseball. So they go ahead, they make their team. I mean, I'm sure you want to make his high school team, right? Well, we come over here, we'll be practicing 2-3 days a week out here.
1: Well, but it seems kind of expensive. I mean, I'm already giving you the $2,500, and then we have those batting lessons, which I thought were pretty expensive. And you guys started talking about pitching, so it turned into a whole other thing.
0: Hey, you know what? I'm going to go check on Johnny because he's practicing pitching right
1: now. Well,
0: now
1: hold up.
0: Steve,
1: okay,
0: so.
1: No, don't ignore me. No,
0: you go home
1: I am
0: and talk
1: serious.
0: To
1: you know what? No, no, it's
0: it
1: okay.
0: Out.
1: It's okay. Do you take checks, personal checks? Can I just... I'll just leave this blank, okay?
0: Venmo me.
1: Write this. Okay, Venmo. You got it. You got it. Mm-hmm. Text me. Let me know when you're going to text, though. Okay, get this phone on silent.
2: 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Do you like free stuff? Do you have time to kill at work?
3: Of course you do.

0: Yo!
1: Yo!
0: What's going on?
1: Oh,
0: the Church of Laszlo, 99 on the Rock, in case you're curious. I don't know if you remember now. But.
1: Sitting here talking about how we can try and scam.
0: I know, you're trying money. You might start a baseball
1: team.
0: Well,
1: it's intriguing. I mean, the thing is, I feel like it would be hard. It's kind of like selling a used car. You know, sometimes it's not an issue. But I feel like if we were really going to make money, we're going to have to tell like those single moms that their kids got potential when we know that the kid doesn't have a ton of potential, but we need as many kids on the team as possible. And she's like, "Yeah, but it's a lot of money." And we're like, "I know,
0: sell you on the dream, man.
1: He's going to pay for your house one day, you know." Yeah. And
0: well, you don't even have to say that. Like, he's going to pay for your house. It's like, well, sure. I mean, if you want to, I mean, I don't know. He's 10. If you want to cut off his dreams now, that's fine with me.
1: Right.
0: I'm not his parent.
1: You know, if you need help telling him that his dreams are over,
0: what I'm telling you is that we can. Right. I'm telling what we can do is give him the coaching. There's no guarantee that he's going to get there.
1: These are the kind of things you've heard before? These are the exact...
0: I have to be honest, not to my kids.
1: Mm-hmm.
0: But
1: you've heard... Have you been in earshot or at least heard other parents tell you these things?
0: Yeah, and I know parents where they're talking about their kids playing, and I think to myself...
1: And they believe it. They're like, yeah, the coaches said that, right, you know,
0: like,
1: kids...
0: Oh, they're all, thinking, we're all on the same team. God. And I'm like, we're not all on the same team, man. But you don't want to tell, like, I'm not the guy who's
1: supposed
0: course
1: to not.
0: Right.
1: Like, hey, I think they're trying to rip you off. Your kid's not that good. And I'm like, right. What? Oh, you would say that.
0: You know, right, because like, you think your kid's better than I'm like, I should just stay out of it. Like, all right.
1: Exactly, of course. There's no winning that.
0: Same team, man.
1: No winning that. And it's really not your place.
0: And I know it only because I wouldn't have known it going into it with John, my oldest,
1: mm-hmm.
0: because it's all new. But now with Nico, you've gone through it once.
1: Yeah.
0: You know, it's like anything else. It's like, you know, going to prison. You're like, well, the second time around is much easier. I know the ropes.
1: Yeah.
0: The first time I was scared. Second time, I'm just annoyed, right? You know, so now you see people doing it for the first time and you're like, well.
1: Well, same. I hear people talk about it now and I know what they're talking about because of you. I didn't know before. I mean, I get the basic idea that there's not enough little leagues that are affordable, that we used to have these rec leagues that were very cheap, if not free, for a lot of parents, and that some cities, you know, there aren't even leagues for these kids to play any of these free or cheap sports. I hear that stuff. Now I understand it more because of you. Right. And because of these, I think baseball is the worst, maybe. Is baseball the one? Like, of all the leagues where the little leagues have become
0: soccer
1: more about
0: just
1: these
0: club soccer everywhere.
1: Pay leagues? Okay.
0: Yeah, it's
1: just as hard to get on little league soccer now for cheap?
0: I think, like, when I was just talking about the baseball stuff,
1: mm-hmm.
0: that all started with soccer.
1: Okay. So
0: that's like the soccer

0: you know, playbook. Like, let's do club soccer and charge kids money.
1: I feel like it would be harder to tell those parents or to sell them on a dream as the sport is just starting to get bigger in this country. You know?
0: Easier, because it's hard to sell parents on a 9-year-old kid baseball that you see greatness in him because it's machine pitch. Mm-hmm. The game's hard. He's striking out every time. He can't throw a strike. He can't field the ball, right? Like, that's hard.
1: Okay, yeah.
0: Soccer, he's got these kids, you roll the ball out, and, you know, the goalie's good. He's better than everybody else, and three of the kids are scoring all the goals. Well, now, you know, the parents start talking, well, our kids are better than these kids. We should get them on a team that's better than... Why are they stuck playing with these kids who suck and, you know, Jimmy who eats mud, right? Yeah. So then you got to send them over, you know. So now, well, let's go try out for these other teams, right? And so that's where it starts.
1: So baseball, if they can
0: baseball
1: hit the ball.
0: Just a little harder to sell to me early that my kid is so much better than other kids because baseball's hard. You watch a little kid's baseball game.
1: Yeah. I can see what he's doing.
0: And by the way, you know, when they get to 10 or 11, it starts to break out like that, like soccer. But I don't think you can do it at, like, you know, 6.
1: Okay.
0: Because they can't throw the ball yet.
1: That football, you know, thing that we watched.
0: Football is they can't do. Football will always be high school. I believe that. There are summer leagues for football, and I've looked into it, and I know that, you know, my youngest was contacted at one point by... I didn't look into it much. I think it was like the Outlaws, maybe. I don't remember
1: who
0: it
1: was.
0: Club league team with real coaching and stuff. I didn't look into it too much, but... And I know they have good coaches, and the players, those kids are good, man. The players are good. But I always thought, you know, football, but you can't play too many games. It's like getting in a car crash every game. Like, that's the one where they're going to be like, man, you cannot play. I think most parents would be like, he is not playing football spring, summer, and fall.
1: Yeah.
0: Right? He is not playing, you know, 30.
1: You have to do it in lieu of
0: games,
1: the
0: right.
1: other leagues. It would be before you get to high school.
0: Right.
1: What were the leagues
0: that high school
1: they
0: football
1: played
0: still
1: on?
0: Matters, you know?
1: Of course.
0: Yeah.
1: What were the leagues that they played on, like that your youngest played on before he was playing for the school, before he was old enough to play for
0: it
1: school?
0: It was like through the school still.
1: Oh, that's still through the school.
0: Right, so they have like a Shawnee Mission South elementary school team. And then they have his middle school had a team.
1: And so that's all an extension
0: of
1: that.
0: That's extension
1: all those parents
0: that
1: were out there at those fields for those football games.
0: Yeah.
1: Those are all probably
0: those
1: extensions.
0: Those kids are going to high school together.
1: Oh, so is that affordable?
0: Yeah. Yeah, okay.
1: It's
0: sure.
1: like the old-fashioned rec leagues.
0: I know it's called KCFC.
1: Okay.
0: And, it's a Kansas City
1: Football Club.
0: Yeah. And it's like... I don't know how much it is. Hundreds, not thousands. And
1: okay.
0: They give you helmets and pads. Like, there are expenses for them.
1: Yeah.
0: You know, so.
1: Yeah. But it's not like these club leagues. It's not.
0: No.
1: You need these extra lessons. It costs $3,000 just to play. It's none
0: and the
1: of that.
0: Coaching staff is, you know, usually like, you know, dads who, you know,
1: played in
0: football.
1: High school.
0: You know,
1: or
0: that's
1: college,
0: where I coached,
1: yeah.
0: you know, but yeah. our head coach, you know, he played in college and. The guy who coached with me that I talked to every time, he played like defensive back in New Jersey in college. I think I was the only one who didn't play college.
1: So the kids on your son's team when they were younger, were those kids that were in the district to go to the same school as him? Is that how they end up on those teams?
0: Those kids that you went and saw him play football with when he was in elementary school are all going to be on his team if he plays high school.
1: Crazy. We didn't have that when I was a kid, did we? That's not how it worked.
0: That's how we did it.
1: Oh, okay. Well, maybe that's how it worked. I don't know. I thought that... the Little League, you know, Powder Puff games were just sort of, that the teams were sort of divided based on how many kids they had, and we need this many teams to fill in. I don't remember there being any affiliation with the schools, but maybe there was.
0: Well, I think ours was like the same thing, like they just put the teams in by the district and the school.
1: Okay.
0: So, like, I don't think the high school doesn't own any of those teams or anything, but so when they make the teams, and same thing with me, when I was 5 or 6 playing football, it was all kids who were going to go to the same high school.
1: Okay.
0: And that's how they built up the teams, right? How they put them on teams.
1: So that show that you and I watched about all those kids playing football from when they were little.
0: Friday Night Tykes?
1: Yeah, maybe that's what it was. I was like on the Vanity Fair.
0: I don't know. You know, that there could be, like, I don't want to talk about it because a lot of that's in Texas
1: and
0: Florida.
1: I felt like they were
0: paying
1: some money.
0: That's Texas and Florida, too. I think that football could be completely different.
1: Okay. So here,
0: like, that could be club football, and that, you know, but... You know, I feel like, you know, high school football is still big in Texas, so I would be surprised if those kids weren't affiliated with the high school in some
1: sure.
0: fashion.
1: Yeah. And so with your kids, because it is affiliated, sort of, like, does the head coach of the high school, I don't know who the head coach is at your son's school, but I assume you know who he is. That
0: where?
1: High school,
0: at the high school,
1: the high school level.
0: Yeah.
1: Does he come down and watch some of those younger
0: kids? Yeah, he's awesome.
1: At those weekend games?
0: Yeah. Coach Foster has shown him himself. Yeah, absolutely.
1: So he comes down and sees kids.
0: He would come down when they were in the sixth grade and be on the sidelines and then come out during halftime and give a little bit of a pep talk with us.
1: Okay.
0: With the regular coaches. Be like, all right, guys, let's go. Like, yeah, he's... But, you know, I think, you know, I don't know that coaches before him did that, but I really like him. Well, I don't know, but I think he's great. I think he's like, hey, we got to get these kids excited about it, invested in it.
1: So that might not necessarily be the norm.
0: They may not be every school district, but I know he does at Shawnee Mission South. I like to do it. Good coach.
1: So the baseball and soccer is where we make the money starting a team.
0: Yeah, we can't make any money in football.
1: And could you become like a guy? I love this idea
0: plus
1: that there's like a
0: that.
1: Rich team
0: like
1: owner somewhere.
0: Got knocked out and like mine tore his ACL and got concussed on the same play. I don't need that.
1: No,
0: that insurance problem.
1: That's true. Why just let's stay out of it.
0: Let's just go ahead and do you know.
1: Let's do baseball and
0: basketball
1: and
0: does
1: soccer.
0: Club teams too.
1: Okay.
0: But it's not as prevalent, really. Like you got to be.
1: I was going to say, I feel like I don't know as many.
0: Those kids are pretty
1: kids
0: good too. It's like
1: money.
0: AAU, McDonald's. Like,
1: also,
0: those
1: you
0: kind of
1: know if
0: good.
1: Your kid's tall. You know, kind of like you're talking about with soccer. I feel like there's some noticeable things with baseball. We can, you know, we're going to have a harder time. You have to be able to hit the ball. You know, it's a little more
0: baseball,
1: obvious. It's like saying your kid has potential
0: baseball,
1: with piano.
0: We can hide kids too a little bit. You know, like whatever.
1: Well, that's true. There's
0: soccer,
1: spots.
0: You can hide kids a lot.
1: Yeah.
0: Like, hey, your kid's great. Like, he didn't touch the ball again. He's not supposed to.
1: Yeah.
0: That means he's sharp. Like basketball is like, how come every time he gets the ball, the other kid steals it from him and dunks it on him? I'm like, boy, we're really working on that. Like, basketball will expose you as bad quick.
1: So, somewhere there are rich people, wealthy people with nice homes who are making their money from little kids in sports. Maybe they have a league. Maybe they have a team. Maybe they have a few teams, and they're like, this is what I do now.
0: Or maybe
1: and you become
0: we sell
1: like the Lamar Hunt of Little
0: maybe
1: League.
0: Maybe we sell them bats? Try Easton?
1: Well.
0: The $500 bats nowadays.
1: Sure, but that's, you know, now we're talking about manufacturing
0: and all
1: that.
0: How much was your bat
1: I like the
0: when
1: idea.
0: You were a kid? That's all exponential. So now,
1: it's getting more and more expensive.
0: But sold on the same premise.
1: Yeah, of course. You need the best.
0: Well, you could send
1: them
0: out with that
1: equipment.
0: Crappy bat, but it ain't hot like a high fire, son.
1: Mm-hmm.
0: But by the way. Probably $10,000 worth of bats in my garage between my two kids.
1: And what does a better bat do? Oh, it's only maybe this much difference. But, you know, it's only this much difference that keeps your kid from making it or not making it.
0: I don't know. If he hits it 300 feet, it's not a home run. It's an out. If he hits it 315 feet, it's a home run. You decide.
1: And that's
0: that. If that's worth $200 for you, then great. If not, then whatever.
1: I'll go tell him. He's six. You want me to tell him now?
0: You tell him.
1: You know what? You better tell him because you didn't pay me. So why don't you tell him? How do you tell him? I don't know. Just go tell him that you've given up on him. You know, I'm sure he'll understand. He's seen where you guys live. I love it. I love it. I want to own multiple teams. I want to have a private jet and fly from city to city to check on
0: my
1: teams.
0: Well, here's the thing. That's it.
1: I have
0: because
1: the best teams
0: in each
1: city.
0: You're talking about, well, you started one team, even do the math, then it doesn't work. That's why they take them. So it started out with that idea.
1: That you get rich?
0: We're going to get 11 kids. We're going to put together a good team. We're going to coach them. We're going to teach them. We're going to send them. We're going to get them ready to college. These are the best of the best in the area.
1: Yeah.
0: And we're going to have them play the best of the best. So, and by the way, I like that idea. But then you realize, we got 11 kids. We charge them $2,000, $3,000, right? That's $33,000 for the summer. But we still got to pay coaches. Now we got to have a place for them to practice, right? We got to pay for the tournaments. There's overhead. So now none of us are getting rich here. But if we had one really good team and four okay teams and one bad team, and if we had them all practice together.
1: Uh-huh. In the land we own.
0: Then the overhead would be the same.
1: Yeah.
0: And we'd have this one great team still that we want.
1: And we create an empire.
0: Right. And then we could start at six. Let's say we have four teams at 6 years old, 7 years old, 8 years old, 9 years old, 10 years old, 11 years old, 12 years old.
1: Here we go.
0: Well, now... boom, you just figured out the math. That's how it starts.
1: Yes. Let's do it. Let's do it. Really, we need a chunk of land because I think we're going to need like 5 or 6 diamonds at least. No, seriously, because they're going to need to be able to practice sometimes at the same time.
0: You're
1: going to
0: need an indoor facility, my man.
1: An indoor facility?
0: Everybody's
1: I'm not making
0: got
1: these kids soft.
0: Facility.
1: Of course they do because they're building soft kids. Well, we're undercutting.
0: No, you got
1: we
0: you.
1: Can undercut them a little bit. They've got, look, we don't have the indoor facility because we think
0: the kids want the indoor facility. Range here, wintertime. They got to get their reps in. You're going to have to get an indoor facility.
1: Jeez Louise. Oh, I don't know. We can rent something. We can tell the parents where to go. Go here. It'll cost you, I don't know, batting
0: cages. We're
1: going
0: to have to get an indoor facility.
1: God damn it. Yeah. All right, so we build one of those things.
0: Nah, just get one in a strip mall, my man.
1: There we go.
0: Put like, a big one spot with some nets on it. Put a weight room in there.
1: That's all we need. Then, a small gym and then some batting cages.
0: Yeah, you don't even need the batting cages. Run the nets.
1: Okay.
0: Run the nets and 3 pitching machines.
1: Something that looks like fancy computers.
0: And then we'll put turf in there and then paint it our team's colors.
1: Hell yes. You know? All right, now we have a
0: pink
1: facility.
0: Pink and purple.
1: Now we have a facility.
0: Yeah.
1: And
0: we just start advertising for kids.
1: We start at
0: what
1: age?
0: What we do is we start running advertising that says, was your kid cut from a team? Tryouts Friday.
1: Yeah.
0: Because you know what? We don't cut kids.
1: We create legends.
0: We believe. Exactly.
1: Yes.
0: Boom.
1: Done.
0: We don't cut kids. We create legends.
1: And it's done. Yeah. That's it. And we start at age 4 or 5.
0: 2. I don't care. Bring them in here. Bring
1: their potty train. I don't know. If you think your kid's got potential, you know it when you look at your kid.
0: Right. When you toss him a ball, does he catch it? Because not every baby does.
1: That's exactly right. I'm telling you, I've thrown a lot of baseballs at a lot of babies.
0: I mean,
1: one of them's
0: if you think it's luck your kid caught it, that's fine. But me, as a former minor league baseball player, I don't think it's luck. I think you got something there. I think you'd be foolish not to, you know, pursue it. But man, again, that's up to you.
1: Totally up to you. You know, if you
0: I mean, they play at the Jewish Community Center. It's $100. Go ahead.
1: Yeah, exactly.
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0: AC/DC. 98.9 The Rock. I don't know how I got into an hour diatribe about club sports. I apologize.
1: Because I got dollar signs in my eyes.
0: I was just pissed about the refs in the Pistons game last night.
1: Oh, yeah, that is where it started, wasn't it?
0: Right, well, we just talked about all that, and then at the end, you asked yourself, how did this guy lose his mind over a bad call on the field?
1: Yeah.
0: Because he's $27,000 into this goddamn thing, and they're hiring 12-year-old refs.
1: Ugh.
0: Guys who don't know the game.
1: You said they do that, right? That they did it. They still have like the 13-year-old refs.
0: Not just for little kids, but you know what I'm saying. But anyway, yeah, they would hire refs and they're not very good. You know?
1: No, but that's what they do.
0: I paid $27,000 for this thing, and you're paying a guy $50 to do 9 innings, so he doesn't care. I'm $27,000 in, and you're paying him $50.
1: Well, I got to get rich, sir. If I start paying all these refs and everything else, then come on.
0: Then
1: what are we talking about
0: kind
1: here?
0: Of a legitimate thing. We'd actually start cutting kids.
1: Yeah, yeah, no. That's not how I want to do this. Mm-hmm. That's not how this is going to work.
0: Right.
1: The way this is going to work is I'm going to sign up as many kids as I can. I'm going to lie to as many parents as I can mm-hmm. that their kids have as much potential as possible.
0: Right.
1: And that if they don't sign up with me,

0: they're throwing their kids' futures away.
1: Sure.
0: And that's that. I'm certainly not going to keep track of how much they've spent. And I'm going to, you know, see if I can figure out some sort of subscription service here. Like, sure, you could pay me $2,500, let's say $3,500 now. Or if you guys can't afford that, I totally understand. We'll just take payments. Just give me a credit card. Sure. We'll take monthly payments. It ends up being, you know, with about $5,800
1: a year.
0: And you'll have to remember to, you know, cancel. We've had some parents who are, I think, forgetful about that. Over $100,000 in. I haven't seen their kids in years. But, you know, we all.
1: There's one coach. I don't want to say any names. There's one coach that everything he ends his email with is, you know, it's like, Scout, Seattle Mariners.
0: Yes. I love it. I'm a scout.
1: Exactly. I'm like, but just because I know what I do, like, I'm literally a scout for Atlantic Records.
0: That's it.
1: I am literally a scout for Atlantic Records.
0: Yep.
1: I can't do anything with that. What I can actually do is then send that to the guy who works at Atlantic Records because I'm friends with him.
0: It's a paycheck.
1: And then he's like, yo, that not good enough. And I'm like, oh, damn, sorry. He's like, well, keep sending me stuff. Or I send him something. He's like, oh, man, that was great. He signs it. And then I get cut a percentage.
0: Yeah, but other people don't know how it works.
1: Right, exactly.
0: So just sign your name to it.
1: Just say Scout, Cincinnati Reds. Mm-hmm. And then like people are like, oh, man, he works for the Reds? No. He knows somebody who's a scout for the Reds, and they made him a business card. Yep. And then because, by the way, only makes sense for the Reds, right?
0: Of
1: only
0: course.
1: Makes sense for Atlantic Records for me. Like, hey, there's a guy who works on radio and goes to shows.
0: Yes.
1: Maybe he'll find a band. Cost me nothing.
0: Absolutely.
1: And if I signed it to him, I'll give him 1% of the whole deal. Great. Good for you. You're a scout, buddy.
0: That's it.
1: By the way, the guy who I work for, which, you know, I love him. Great guy. I did radio with him 20 years ago. And he signed huge bands. But if you asked him, was I a scout for him, he'd be like, okay, yeah.
0: Is he asking? If he's asking, then sure.
1: I think I made him cards. I'm not sure. Maybe.
0: No one's going to check anyway, but sure. I will say we're scouts for these teams. Also, the most successful league. We've gotten more kids into professional baseball because we'll start our own pro league.
1: Right.
0: Actually, it's all professional because kids
1: are... forget it now. It's even easier. We'll just do a music thing.
0: What kind of music?
1: A couple people who come in and teach guitar and drums. I signed all my emails, Scout Atlantic Records, and we charge them $3,000.
0: No.
1: But, by the way, it's music. Those theater kids, by the way, you're a theater kid, right? And
2: yes.
1: I raised a theater kid. They go all year long. We don't just have to worry about nice weather. We're talking January through December. You could be working on this craft of
0: like
1: singing
0: that.
1: And art and music,
0: I
1: right?
0: I do like that. I like that. 12 months is better than three.
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1: 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Light rain today, 86. Thunderstorms tonight, 55. Clouds tomorrow, the high 63.
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0: These kids, they don't like AI, I guess. I mean, they're all using it, I assume, to help get through class, finish their finals, and eventually graduate. But when it comes time to graduate, and these schools have their big graduation ceremonies with commencement speakers, AI just gets booed every time it gets brought up. Seems like there was about a story a day, if not maybe, you know, every other day. I think there were four or five of them last week, Summer. And they've just been coming in as kids have started to graduate. More sound bites or video clips of kids booing at graduation ceremonies. And it's become a thing. It's become such a big thing that they've started asking, you know, tech experts about it, why kids don't like AI. I kind of wondered the same thing, because really, I do assume that they had to have used it to help them graduate. How could you not?
1: Boring signals graduation season and commencement speech time, but one phrase proving wildly unpopular.
2: The rise of artificial intelligence is the next industrial revolution.
1: From a tech business executive to a music industry titan, AI clearly striking a sore spot.
3: AI is rewriting production as we sit here. Deal with it. Like I said, it's a tool.
1: At the University of Arizona, former Google CEO Eric Schmidt faced loud jeers on the topic.
4: The question is whether you will help shape artificial intelligence. We do not know.
1: The speaker choice was controversial from the get-go. Some students launching a petition to replace Schmidt, in part because he's been accused of rape and sexual assault by a former girlfriend in a lawsuit currently under arbitration.
0: Okay, well then we don't know if those kids were booing.

0: if you're high, just don't watch it. Wait till you're not high. He just sits down and talks with all these. It's all kind of done through the perspective of the director. He looks like he's maybe in his early 30s. I don't know if he's notable, if he's made other movies. But he's talking to all these tech experts about AI, and a lot of them are talking about how, you know, look, if your kid is this age, they're not going to make it through high school because, you know, the world will end before then. I'm not having kids because we've only got 7 years.
1: This guy saying it?
0: There's different people that he interviews that are saying it.
1: Because AI's
0: going to take us out. Yeah.
1: But
0: at the end, he finds some more optimistic viewpoints to try and help ease his worried mind. But I mean, even when he sits down with, he has Sam Altman on there from ChatGPT or OpenAI. And he says, you know, what can we do to make sure that AI is going to be safe? Can you just promise me that you'll try and keep it safe and that it's not going to do anything bad? And Sam Altman's like, no, I can't promise you that. It's just very matter of fact. Like, I don't know what's going to happen with it. And it is interesting because I know you use your chatbot a lot. I assume most people do at this point. But it does a good job of kind of explaining how it works, you know, to the layperson. That it's, you know, we've heard these terms like large language models and things like that. But talking about why it's become so good so quickly. You know, just a few years ago, we didn't have AI that we could use, at least in the general public. And now it's become almost ingrained in our lives. And a lot of us use it every day throughout the day. I mean, we're using it for work constantly. A lot of people are using it for work. It's already had a huge impact on the economy. A lot of people have lost their jobs. And a lot of people are scared that they might lose their jobs because of it. But this documentary really focuses on how it's gotten so good as fast as it has, kind of, you know, what it is and what it's doing, how it works. And then you get the perspective of the pessimists, and there are plenty of them, of these tech experts who say, yeah, it's going to end the world and your kids are doomed if you have kids. You shouldn't have had kids. And if you're thinking about having kids, don't have them. And then there's others who say, no, I think that it will help us, you know, solve problems and create a better world and cure diseases and all those things. But there's like this theme that we've sort of, like the old, I think they even show a clip of Arthur C. Clarke, the sci-fi author, the Space Odyssey guy, who says, you know, this is kind of, we've reached the end of our biological evolution, and now it's time to move into the, you know, artificial intelligence, the computer evolution, if you will, and we're going to get, you know, left behind. It's time for us to go extinct. I'm not worried about it. You know, I figure we got a few years at least. So
1: I just don't understand how it's going to.
0: Well, you know, they have different people are scared of different things, but you should watch it.
1: Well, I will, but I just can't get my head around how. I know people are like, it's going to end, but I'm like, how?
0: Well, it could decide to just, you know, The first and I think most pressing matter that some of these guys are scared of is countries using it against one another to completely shut down their economy, launch nukes, whatever. You know, you lose control of that stuff. That's like Terminator stuff. But this idea that China and the United States and all the big powers in the world are racing to get their AI to the top and to use it, you know, nefariously. So I choose to try and focus on the positive, the guys at the end who are like, no, it's going to be great.
1: I also find it funny that, you know, college students and high school students or whatever are booing AI, because I'm guessing your GPA would not be nearly
0: right?
1: as
0: That's
1: high.
0: That's what I'm saying. It makes no sense. Like, you're using it to graduate, you're using it to get these grades, and then you're booing it. So I don't know.
1: It doesn't know you're booing it, so it's fine.
0: Yeah, exactly. It didn't hurt the AI's feelings. I don't know that it hurts Sam Altman's either, to be honest. He doesn't seem has a ton of feelings.
1: I'm not a very smart guy, but so
0: I could use
1: I don't
0: it.
1: See how it could, like, if we ended up going to some sort of, you know, mental warfare with AI, I think the only thing we'd have to do is, like, hey, do the unpredictable. Because it's a predictor.
0: Mm-hmm.
1: So I would just be like, all right, let's just wrap up like 100 things that no one would ever think we would do and do them all.
0: Mm-hmm.
1: They can't predict all of these things.
0: Yeah.
1: It'd be impossible.
0: Yeah, they talk about when it's going to officially be smarter than us. Obviously, in some ways it is because it has access to so much information. But when it will actually be able to think like we do and officially
1: because
0: be
1: right
0: smarter
1: now
0: than
1: it
0: us,
1: can't.
0: Pretty close. No, right now it can't, but they
1: right
0: say
1: now
0: it won't
1: it's,
0: take
1: you know,
0: long.
1: Right. Well, if it starts doing that, then I don't know that we'd be in trouble. I don't know what it would want from it, but I also am the same person, like, I don't understand why we're just scared of aliens. Like, what? Why do the aliens always want to rape us and kill us? Why don't they just want to be cool with us? Why does

0: why does my Claude want to kill me?
1: Resources, why? Laszlo.
0: Right.
1: Resources.
0: Why does Claude need resources? Like, I don't understand why he'd be like, all right, figured out how to think like a human, let's destroy them. Why? I think that's the only group of people who think like that are us.
1: Yeah.
0: And that's why we think, well, clearly the aliens would want to kill us because we want to kill them. And clearly AI would want to kill us because why wouldn't it?
1: Mm-hmm.
0: It's like, well, I don't know. Maybe it just doesn't want to take over the world, destroy everything.
1: Well, it was created by us in our image, so it's going to want to kill us. Okay. Also, if you've got other countries that are running it and giving it, you know, prompts, I guess, hey, how do we take down America? Then, you know, now you've got the human element there as well. So it's the humans initially that would want to destroy one another, and they're using AI to help. You should watch. It's called The AI Doc. And then something about, he has a word for
0: have Claude,
1: being an apocalyptimist.
0: Summarize it for me.
1: Apocalyptimist.
0: Hey, Claude, I don't want to actually sit through this documentary. Can you summarize it for me?
1: I'm sure it'll do it.
0: I'm sure it will.
1: Yeah. You should watch some of the interview clips, though. Or just watch the trailer and then watch the trailer for it on YouTube and then watch or read the recap from Claude or whatever you're using. Laszlo, you know, we're a little worried about scoffing at that hantavirus outbreak because you scoffed at the COVID outbreak in China and then it became a big deal. So we want to make sure we take the cruise ship thing serious. But now that seems to be not in the news as much. And in its place, something much worse, an Ebola outbreak, which when I was a kid really was the thing that scared me because I remember that outbreak being on the news, and then they made those movies that were clearly based on Ebola, even if they didn't call it Ebola, like, I think, Outbreak, the one with Dennis Hoffman, and then they made a couple. But that stuff scared me. I mean, when they talk about, hey, if you get this disease, there's no cure, there's no vaccine, nothing really we can do, and you say, okay, well, what does it do to me? They say, oh, your intestines liquefy. Oh. So, you know, just lay there in your insides. Bad. They'll liquefy. You'll poop them out, you know, and then you'll die. Like, is there anything I can do? Well, we can give you a blood transfusion from someone who survived it. They have a bunch of other diseases potentially. We don't know. We don't have time to screen it because you're dying. But you want to try it? And you say, sure. Yeah, give me the AIDS. I'll take it. And for some people, it worked. They were able to cure some people. This particular strain is a new strain. We don't have any type of treatment for it. And it's got about a 50% fatality rate, right? Mortality rate? Is it fatality or mortality? Fatality.
2: Ebola is spreading fast, and people are dying. John Casello is a motorcycle taxi driver. We are very afraid, he says. Since the beginning of May, many people have died, and it keeps happening. We're so scared. Casello is right to be afraid. Spread through direct contact with bodily fluids and through broken skin, Ebola causes severe bleeding and organ failure. There is no proven cure for the virus, and according to the World Health Organization, the average fatality rate is around 50%.
3: It's already a big outbreak at the point that we're hearing about it. There have already been a number of deaths, and this is a strain of Ebola for which we have no treatment, no vaccines.
1: She's a doctor, okay? And she seemed scared, so you should be scared. More than 300 cases, 88 deaths so far have been reported. Primarily in the Congo, but it started to spread to Uganda. And, oh boy, Laszlo, they're talking about they've got Americans that they're trying to relocate, and the CDC is putting out statements talking about that there have been some Americans who've been infected with it. So, you know, this is already turning into a scary movie. I don't want Ebola. No. I don't really know what hantavirus does. I know it has a pretty high kill rate. But what does it do to you? Was it like a respiratory thing? They never really talked about it.
4: Yeah.
1: Ebola, your insides liquefy, and then you leak out of you.
0: 70% vodka anyway, so
1: well,
0: bring it out.
1: That might
0: Ebola.
1: Prevent it.
0: I know.
1: Yeah.
0: I'm telling you.
1: It prevents COVID, right?
0: They say that I may have survived on booze alone.
1: I've heard people say that COVID.
0: Sunshine and booze are the only two things I do. I like to get outside and drink booze. And that's it. And they're like, what are the two things that can help you through COVID?
1: Sunshine vitamin and D booze. And vodka. Yeah. Mm-hmm. So maybe try it for this. I don't know. Insides liquefying.
0: Well, I'm not going to not try it.
1: Yeah. I mean, you're doing it anyway, right?
0: Like, I'm not going to. Like, you're like, maybe try routine. It for this. I'm like, I don't know how
1: I'm I'm talking
0: try
1: to the
0: it.
1: Listener. To the
0: I'm
1: listener
0: doing it right
1: out there.
0: Now.
1: Yeah. To someone who doesn't drink. Maybe they've been on the wagon for years. I'm saying jump off of it quickly. Buy a bottle of vodka. Start
0: that
1: drinking.
0: Or die.
1: Yeah. Or sit and see.
0: Have your insides liquefied.
1: Hey, maybe you'll be one of the people who survives it, you know? They say almost half do. Could be you. You know, that's a big number. If you were going to play lottery and they said, hey, almost half of these tickets are winning tickets, I mean, there'd be a stampede to get those kind of odds. So, you know, you can look at it that way. I would probably not be so optimistic. I try and find some sort of treatment. Since there's no known cure or treatment, I'll go with Laszlo's. Vodka, sunshine, and a positive attitude, right?
0: Well, attitude doesn't matter.
1: I feel like attitude does matter. If you believe that you're dying, you start dying. It's like going to the doctor. If the doctor tells you you're dying,
0: have a bad attitude outside and drink vodka, and you'll be fine. If you want to be grouchy and drink vodka and be outside, you'll be fine. Don't worry about that. Don't listen to him. That's all, you know, Tony Robbins self-help stuff.
1: You're right.
0: You can be negative as you want. Just drink the vodka. Take the medicine.
1: Yeah. Well, let's hope that this stuff gets contained, huh? You know, because I don't plan on going over there anytime soon. I don't know where you're taking your summer vacation, but I assume it's not the Congo.
0: I mean, I'm not opposed to it.
1: I would not go now.
0: Okay.
1: I would not go now. I would, yeah, just for this year. Put it off for at least a year. We'll figure something else out.
4: 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The Church of Laszlo. On 98.9 The Rock. 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Occasionally monitored.
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0: Against the Spread with the Church of Laszlo. Because hope is their real addiction.
1: Against the Spread is brought to you by Game Day Men's Health in Overland Park, Lee Summit, and Liberty. Because men deserve better care.
2: Yo!
3: Yo!
2: Yeah?
3: Well, Laszlo, I assume that you watched the Ronda Rousey fight.
2: I did.
3: Because the whole country was watching.
2: Did you watch it?
3: I did not.
2: What?
3: I watched the recap later. Sorry. My sister-in-law lost her cat, and we were out searching for the cat. I know. We didn't plan on it, but it is what it is. She found the cat, so it has a happy ending. But I did watch the recap, and I saw that you won, and I thought of you, because I know that you like women's wrestling, or MMA fighting.
2: That was fast, man.
3: And you probably had money on it, if I had to guess.
2: I did. I made a little bit of money. I was going to take that Gina Carano. But, you know, our construction guy, Kenny, Middle K Construction, he is a former UFC fighter guy.
3: Mm-hmm.
2: And so I just texted him. I was like, yo, does this, because the odds were like plus, you know, 83,000, whatever.
3: Yeah.
2: I was like, does this Gina Carano, first off, she's real hot. And does she have any chance against Ronda Rousey? Because, you know, they're both old. What do I know?
3: Yeah. And Ronda Rousey's lost.
2: Right.
3: So.
2: No, does she got any chance? And he was like, no. And I was like, all right.
3: Well, I didn't understand that.
2: So I just took
3: that.
2: Easy money.
3: Yeah, I saw that she was heavily favored to win. Yeah. I was like, why could they not find someone? I thought she's like, this is the end of her career, and she's lost in the past. You think that they could find someone?
2: No. It was because this Gina Carano lady,

0: She's like the first female MMA fighter. She hasn't fought in like 20 years. She's the first lady to main event a UFC fight. This was the woman Ronda Rousey into UFC.
1: Legend versus
0: Ronda
1: legend.
0: Rousey said, "You're my hero. Let me do it one time."
1: And she did it in 17 seconds. Yeah. Wow.
2: Our referee, Big John McCarthy, calls a stop to this contest at 17 seconds of the very first round, declaring your winner by submission via armbar. Rowdy Ronda Rousey.
1: I mean, if you watch the recap, you get to see the whole thing and you get to see it quickly. 17 seconds. Yeah. If you blink, you miss it. Because that bell rings. She charged across there and then
0: she's
1: just
0: done
1: took
0: that before.
1: Down.
0: I mean, that's it, man. You get in that
1: straight into that mount.
0: That's why I say I could not beat up Ronda Rousey. There's no way.
1: No.
0: I mean, and that we talk about weight MMA. Advantage, strength, everything. No way. Because she would come over, I would throw one punch at her, she would eat it, she'd be fine, and then she'd grab my arm and break it.
1: Yeah.
0: And I'd be like, well, god damn it.
1: Now my bones sticking
0: I don't know
1: out.
0: How to do anything with that. You are a trained killer.
1: Yeah.
0: Right?
1: Yeah.
0: I can't fight you like that. There's no way.
1: I was surprised they said she was like 39 years old. Mm-hmm. And I don't know.
0: She
1: I mean,
0: said
1: I remember
0: she's not
1: when
0: fight
1: she was.
0: Anymore.
1: Yeah, I remember when she was.
0: Said she wants to go make babies.
1: Undefeated.
0: She's gonna make more babies, and she's got to get cooking. That's what she said.
1: Yeah, but wasn't she big in like 2014? When was that?
0: Wasn't she? I think she went into WWE for a while.
1: Yeah, that was afterwards.
0: WWE.
1: Right?
0: Yeah. So
1: yeah, I remember when she was like, you know, no one can beat her. She's the best, you know, female fighter.
0: Yeah,
1: she,
0: and then,
1: totally
0: I mean,
1: and then one night
0: beat
1: she got
0: eventually.
1: Beat. But I was thinking that was like, I don't know, around the 2015.
0: I'll tell
1: timeline.
0: You, the fight that was the fight before that. Did you watch that? Mike Perry versus Nate Diaz?
1: No.
0: I was ready to put my money on Nate Diaz because I know Nate Diaz, right? Mm-hmm. I'm like, all right, Nate Diaz. And then I'm watching the pre-fight, and this Mike Perry, they start talking about him, and they're like, the last league that he fought in was the Bare Knuckles League.
1: Mm-hmm.
0: I'm like, all right. And then I show him, he's got like a couple teardrops underneath his eye. Just jacked, and then they called him the King of Violence.
1: Yeah.
0: And I was like, all right, this dude is going to kick his. that guy is a scary human being. And then they showed him he's jumping up and down. I was like, all right, he's unhinged.
1: Yeah.
0: So he was plus a couple hundred. I put my money on him, and he won. Man, he was impressive. And that Nate Diaz guy's, that's the thing. He's known to, like, break people's arms and put him in holds.
1: Yeah,
0: but Mike Perry was like, every time you get close to him, you just punch him in the face, elbow him in the face, knee him in the ribs, punch him in the ribs. And every time Nate Diaz would go down and try to get him in that armbar stuff,
1: mm-hmm.
0: dude would just walk away.
1: Yeah.
0: It'd be like, and at the end of it, when they interviewed him, he's like, yeah, no, I'm not getting down there. I'm not getting down there and wrestle with that guy so he can break my arm. Get up. I'll punch you in the face again. I was like, all right, well, that is a very smart road to go. So it was good, man. That fight, if you watch it, man, that is a bloody, nasty fight. And I don't know much about Mike Perry, but man, that is an unhinged human being that I would not want to see in a bar ever.
1: I saw clips from podcasts where he was talking.
0: He's the kind of guy you saw right away that you're in a bar and he walks in and you just leave. He makes every human being in the world feel like you feel when you see a teenager at a gas station.
1: Mm-hmm. When everybody's I see a like, group of teenagers.
0: What? Yeah.
1: When
0: yeah,
1: I see
0: whatever.
1: A group
0: like that's guy by himself. You're like, oh, man.
1: I'm out of here.
0: Is Mike Perry just walking? Like, yeah, dude, that's the king of violence. You're like, yeah, well, I'm the king of leaving.
1: Don't make eye contact. No, smiling isn't going
0: to
1: work.
0: No,
1: just
0: don't buy him a drink. I don't want him to say hi to me. I never want to talk to that guy in my life.
1: Yeah. I don't. What I know about Nate Diaz, I like him. You know, I don't know much about him, but he seems pretty funny. And I hear him. You know, I guess I see clips of him on his podcast, but I hear him on other people's podcasts too. I just think that MMA does such a good job of creating storylines. I'm not saying that it's like WWE, but they find ways to get people interested. I mean, it doesn't hurt that the president of the United States is interested in UFC and says, "Let's have UFC fights at the White House." But just to see the range in ages of people who are interested in it, you know, you and I for years said, why can't boxing make a comeback? Why can't boxing make a comeback? And you know, looking at it now, you just go, it's because people like MMA. They're so good at it. And the characters, the stories are so good at it. And even Nate in this thing, I didn't watch the fight, but leading up to it, I saw him talking about, you know,

0: I'm not going to pretend like I have a problem with him. I'm not going to fake a bunch of beef with him and try and, you know, I could tell that he was being kind of genuine, and I could also tell that he was a little bit concerned, maybe. Right. He wasn't totally trash-talking all the time, and I don't know. I just feel like they do an excellent job. Like, Ronda Rousey, having that many people watch a fight with her, it's something. You know, they've created something. If you said 30 years ago, 25 years ago, hey, maybe one day we'll get women's UFC to be big enough that a bunch of people, a bunch of Americans will want to gather around the TV.
1: I know people
0: are
1: probably talking about it because it's not UFC.
0: Right, it's not.
1: It was MVP.
0: But it's there. But it's UFC's success that has led to all of this, right?
1: But and this now we've is got Jake Paul.
0: Right, this is Jake Paul's
1: version of that. Mm-hmm. You know, I guess we just call it UFC.
0: We call it MMA, I think, right?
1: Right,
0: it's still MMA.
1: It's MMA.
0: But it's not
1: but
0: UFC.
1: But it's MVP.
0: Yeah.
1: And MVP, you know, and Jake Paul, you know, love him or hate him, dude has got some pull with Netflix.
0: No kidding.
1: Like, Netflix is like, yeah, let's do it live. If Jake says let's do it, let's do it. And he's got some pull with them. And his partner is like the former CEO of UFC, I think, worked for Dana White.
0: So
1: they're partners together.
0: That makes sense.
1: But that pull with Netflix.
0: Yeah, to convince him that Ronda Rousey, because that's not a gimme. It's not like, hey, Ronda Rousey wants to fight her icon
1: or
0: whatever.
1: Probably a pretty big draw, but in order to get it.
0: To say Netflix should absolutely do this and do it live, and, you know, I don't know. I feel like that's a testament to Jake Paul and his... Like you said,
1: and they
0: his
1: got
0: ties
1: big names
0: there.
1: I mean, like we said, they got Nate Diaz, Francis Ngannou. He knocked some dude out, but just hit him
0: this weekend.
1: Yeah.
0: Oh, okay. He fought
1: before Mike Perry and Nate Diaz.
0: Oh, okay.
1: And then he called out, you know, Bones Jones, who was up there. He's like, you know, you're in a cage. Basically, called out him in UFC. Like, you're locked in a cage. You can't get out of it to fight me because of your contract. But I'll whoop your ass, like that kind of stuff. So they were already setting the seeds of, hey, UFC, why don't you let him out of his contract so he can fight, right? Yeah. And then they had another guy saying, you know, the fight can get done. You know, just Netflix is going to have to pay, you know, Dana to let you fight one fight for MVP. They're already talking about it. Yeah. Like, they were already selling that on Netflix, the MVP guys. Like Jake Paul or not, and I kind of don't like him. I like Logan Paul better, but... There's no doubt the guy knows how to kind of worm his way into stuff and then get stuff done. He's clearly doing
0: it. It's not hard to imagine a world where you say the undisputed, whatever, heavyweight, middleweight champion because they've got multiple belts.
1: Yeah,
0: right. You've got the belt from each league. It's big. I don't think that it's struggling. From where I'm sitting, it looks like it's doing well, and you can see
1: how it's
0: been successful.
1: The king of, you know, MMA is obviously Dana White. If I'm him... I'm not concerned yet, but I'm concerned. Right?
0: You keep an eye on it.
1: Yeah, I'm like, all right, this is something we need to make sure does not just crush us.
0: Yeah, and let's make sure that it's a positive for us.
1: Right. And obviously, they, you know, try to do it. They put all their stuff free on Paramount now, so, you know.
0: And then the Royals finally won one. You know, Salvi hits a home run, beat the Cardinals.
2: Salvi Perez leads off in the Kansas City fourth inning.
3: And he drills one deep to left field. Sagesi's to the track. He's at the wall. It's gone. A solo home run for Salvador Perez. His seventh of the season and the 14th of his career against the Cardinals.
0: Yeah, well, you know. Okay, great. But you lost 2 out of 3. So, anyhow, the Royals now go to play the... Boston. They're going to play playing them. So, you know.
1: Right.
0: I don't know. Yeah, you've lost faith. Yeah, you aren't interested anymore. Yeah, I kind of feel that way too.
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0: Yo.
1: Yo.
0: What's up?
1: Can you believe, Lazo? It's already time to do the news again.
0: It is.
1: It is. I know.
0: It's Allison Chains, by the way, at 989 The Rock.
1: Oh, yeah. We were supposed to say that.
0: Yeah.
1: Yeah. If I would, Lazo, we're going to do the news. And, you know, I already told you about the Ebola outbreak and how AI may or may not be destroying the world. Did you watch the trailer for that documentary yet? The AI doc? Did anyone watch it? Summer, I know you were looking it up in there. Did you watch it?
2: I did not. Summer's
1: too busy looking at puppies and reading notes that people leave on her car. What did this note say that this guy left on your car today?
2: Let me pull it up. Yeah, I walked out of my apartment this morning and I was driving down the road like one does. And then I saw that somebody left a note on my car.
1: Oh, you didn't see it, so you were already driving.
2: I was already driving. And then I was like, wait. But it's a smart thing because I'm like, if I'm getting human trafficked, either way, you're supposed to drive and then
1: get away from the scene. Yeah, okay. So you read it once you get to work? Is that what happened? You pull in the parking lot and grab it?
2: No, it was more like 10 feet away from my apartment, but I was driving.
1: Okay.
2: So that's what matters.
1: Okay.
2: It said, hey, this is very ghetto and stuff, but think you're very pretty. You probably have a man, but if you don't, let's get to know each other. And I'm stuttering because it's all rain. The notes all rainy.
1: Did he leave a phone number or did he leave a social media handle?
2: Nope, just some vague note on my car.
1: That's it. It doesn't have a way to contact
2: no,
1: him.
2: No, which I'm like, are you?
0: And where was your car?
1: In a parking. Was this happened at her apartment? At the
0: apartment. Your apartment. That's how you know what parking lot.
2: Which I'm like, it's so silly.
0: Well, he knows
2: like,
0: where you live. He doesn't need to leave a note.
1: Well, right, but it would be nice if she knew who's leaving our notes.
0: Again, I live right next door to you.
1: Maybe she would like to contact him.
2: Or social media. I think it's silly that he put it on the one night it's going to rain, so I barely can read any of the words.
1: Well, you have to leave a note now, I guess, on your car since you don't know which car he drives. And just say, yes, I like you if you like me. But I'd like to know how to contact you, sir or ma'am.
2: You could be the Babadook for all I know. I don't even know who it is.
1: Right. Well, but you know, it's got to work. For guys, you take a swing. You miss all the shots you don't take, right? So take your shot. Maybe this guy's just trying to do everything he can. Maybe he's already reached out to you on social media. And, you know, if he had your phone number, he'd be texting you.
0: Or maybe I'll see you later.
1: Yeah. Or maybe he's just watching you at night while you sleep. I'm sure there's probably a couple windows in your apartment, right?
2: Didn't you say? Yeah. Maybe he's one of the guys on Instagram that's always asking for feet pics.
1: Exactly.
2: He just wants to go straight to the distributor.
1: Yep. Well, you could leave some feet pics on your

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1: The Trump-Russia witch hunt, Jeffrey Epstein, JFK assassination, the misuse of the Patriot Act, the Iraq war, the weapons of mass destruction, the war in Ukraine.
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0: Hi.
1: Hi. The news.
0: Yeah.
1: Well, Laszlo.
0: Yes?
1: Gas may not be getting cheaper anytime soon. Mm-hmm. This whole war with Iran looks like it's back on.
0: No.
1: Yeah, I know, I know. I was hoping we could find a way to make peace. You know, we got the deal maker in office. He's got, there's like an art to it, and he's good at it, you know?
0: It takes time.
1: It takes time, but apparently it's not working out, you know? They're just not listening. And they tried to fly a drone into a nuclear power plant in the UAE, Iran.
0: Oh.
1: We wouldn't do that. Are you kidding me?
0: I know what you're saying.
1: We wouldn't fly a drone into a nuclear power plant, please. Wouldn't? Who do you think we are?
0: I don't know.
1: The bad guys? That's stuff the bad guys do. Anyway, Trump says, look, the clock is ticking, you sons of bitches. The war, though, in all seriousness, looks like it's about to start back up. This is just what I see everywhere.
2: The president is out with a threat to Iran, warning, in his words, the clock is ticking, adding they better get moving fast or there won't be anything left of them. On the flight home from his China summit, the president told reporters he dismissed Iran's latest peace proposal. It comes as Iranian officials posted a series of defiant messages calling the president desperate.
1: Oh, they're calling him desperate. He doesn't like that. He says there's not going to be anything left of them.
0: Okay.
1: Man. I never even got to visit.
0: I'm sure it's beautiful this time of year.
1: Did you ever make it into, I guess you wouldn't have made it into Iran when you were over there.
0: I never made it into Iran.
1: The Ayatollah Rock and Roll was already in charge, huh?
0: Yeah, I'm sure it's beautiful, though.
1: Yeah, well, you see those pictures, right, from like the 70s?
0: Man, that whole place sucks.
1: I'm with you.
0: Maybe I'm wrong, but no, I mean, I was at the nicest place. I was in Abu Dhabi and Dubai.
1: Yeah. Just so many rules.
0: Of the places, you know.
1: Right.
0: They're nice,
1: right,
0: but
1: right.
0: You're like, no.
1: It's still like, oh, man.
0: Like, just hot.
1: 1,000 degrees, all these rules about booze and stuff. Like, I don't know. You guys are the cool ones, but where's the chicks in bikinis, you know? There's none. It's like, I don't know about all this. I think you guys do your thing. I'm going to do my thing over here, but please open up that Strait, would you? Because we got to get that oil. I need it. I want it. I don't like paying this much for gas.
0: No, it's true.
1: God damn. I had to put gas in the car again this weekend. Son of a bitch. It's expensive.
0: Found it for
1: $4.20. Yeah.
0: Lazlo, Matt. Just put $20 in.
1: Are you out of gas again, though?
0: No, I mean, I don't know. Got like 50 miles left.
1: Well, you know, that's something.
0: Give me to and from work for a while.
1: Yeah. The Navy had a little accident over the weekend. There was an air show, I think, in Idaho. And, boy, there's video of this. It's pretty crazy. A couple of Navy fighter jets. They look like they come together midair, and one is, like, on top of the other. It almost looks like two birds having sex or something, or, like, insects. You know when one insect, like, the grasshopper gets on top of the other one's back? Yeah, that's kind of what these jets look like. I guess that's not what they wanted them to do, because they do that for, like, a couple seconds, and then, boom, all four pilots eject. There's two pilots in each jet, and all four of them, boom, they're out of there, and they say that they're okay.
3: The magic of aerial acrobatics turning into an absolute nightmare. Two Navy jets colliding midair at an Idaho air show, leaving onlookers stunned.
4: The plane crashed.
3: The two aircraft, a variant of the F-18 known as the Growler, appear to make contact, then spin in tandem before a terrifying free fall. Parachutes opening and each crew member ejecting before the two jets explode in a smoky fireball. Authorities confirming all four Navy pilots survived.
5: I just saw the big ball of fire come up from the ground and then just the smoke.
3: He says,
1: they said that after the crash, they were talking about how eerily quiet it got. You can watch the original videos from the air show, and it does get quiet. But, I mean, yeah, you can see the parachutes. That doesn't mean that those guys are okay.
0: Right.
1: You see that stuff about how those ejectors work and how fast it is. I mean, we all saw what happened to Goose, right? It's not a guarantee that just because you eject out of that thing that you're going to survive. So
0: yeah.
1: They say that they're looking at them. They're alive. I don't know if they're injured or not, but it's, you know, how much do those jets cost? Got to be a lot. The air show, is that, you know, is that like a propaganda thing? Is that what that is? To try and get people to join the military? Is that why they do it?
0: I think so.
1: Now, like, what about the Blue Angels? Are they actually part of the military, or are they just a stunt team? They are?
0: I think so, yeah.
1: Oh, okay. So did they get money from the government? But the Blue Angels don't go fight anyone, right? They're not, like, going out and dropping bombs, are they?
0: No.
1: No, they just do, like, air shows, right? That's what they do?
0: I think they
1: like
0: are
1: acrobatics?
0: Enlisted military people. They might
1: they
0: be
1: are?
0: Retired, but, yeah.
1: Okay. That's kind of what I figure is that they're retired, but maybe they're not. That to me is like, all right, you know, you got this group of special planes that you use to do air shows and these, let's say retired, because I always assume that that's what they do. They just fly these special shows. And, you know,

0: Got to see the flyover. That's a big deal. But okay, when they do the stunt shows, you know, and there's it feels like every one of these is a crash.
1: Where do you draw the line? Like,
0: I don't know. Maybe
1: Football games. That's what you like. But
0: I was just thinking out
1: random.
0: Loud. Well, the football games seem much safer. They're not trying to like do flips over one another and you know see how close they can get and make everyone go ooh wow. They just fly over the stadium. So then they go back to Whiteman, wherever they're you know from. Then they come out halftime. Everybody waves. We stand up.
1: Sure.
0: I'm so proud of those guys. I know other people in the military say, hey, don't. Don't be kissing their ass. They think they're hot stuff as it is, and now you're on the air talking about how cool they are. Well, I'm sorry. They are cool.
1: I don't think like that.
0: Good.
1: Well, I think they're yeah.
0: I think they're cool.
1: Those guys are probably pretty cool.
0: It's pretty cool. I'm like, you guys just flew those jets?
1: Like,
0: yeah. Yeah. And they look, some of them look like damned kids, you know?
1: Oh, well, yeah, that is true.
0: I'm assuming, I don't know, but I'm assuming that if you want to be, there's probably a lot of guys that want to be pilots, right? A lot of them don't make it.
1: Yeah.
0: Is it like a, do they?
1: I think you got to be an officer.
0: Do they start with, like, what kind of grades did you get in school?
1: You got to go to college.
0: And I'm guessing that, like, they're looking for guys who get, and gals who get good grades.
1: That
0: kind of thing. Okay. I didn't know what the initial process is.
1: I think you go to college, then you go to officer candidate school, I think. I was an officer. I worked for a living. Enlisted, man.
0: Oh, see, there it is. Worked for a living. I know you have to take a lot of eye tests. That's a big thing. They want to see what you're, if you're colorblind or not and all that stuff. But, I always wondered how those guys make it. If it's like what the initial thing is, if they look at their background, I'm assuming they say, this gal got really good grades her whole life and she wants to be a pilot. And so, you know, we'll let her into the first, whatever that is, we'll let her take the first step into becoming a pilot because so far she's been such a great student. Or if there's something else that they look for, I don't know. But either way, I think it's cool. I'm glad those guys are okay. Schlitz beer. We've all been drunk on it, right?
1: Yeah.
0: I remember going to
1: Schlitz beer fan.
0: Buzzard Beach in Westport, and it was the same gal during the week every time. You know, I thought she was hot. She was married to some dude in a band. Actually, she was in a band, too. But anyway, I remember one night she gave me my tab, and it didn't say I owed any money. And I said, hey, you gave me my tab. There's nothing on it. There's no money. She goes, I can't charge you. I was like, what do you mean? And she's like, I can't keep charging you. You just come in here and drink Schlitz beer all night.
1: What's wrong with Schlitz?
0: I feel sorry for you. And I was like, oh, because for a moment I was like, she's hitting on me. And then she said, I feel sorry for you. And I was like, oh. Mm. But, you know, I was drinking them because they were $2. She could have charged me for it. That's the whole reason I was getting them. I had a Schlitz poster on my wall when I was a kid. I heard there was the old rumor or wives tale about Schlitz beer. I don't know if you ever heard that. You know, it was the biggest beer in America. I don't know if any of this is true or not, but I heard it from multiple people. My brother was one of them. Then they did something to change the formula slightly. Is that a different beer?
1: No, I think Schlitz beer was the biggest in that.
0: And then didn't they have some formula thing? And they were like, hey, boss, this formula, when you pour the beer out, something's different about it. It's not right. And he goes, okay, well, we'll change it back, but go ahead and ship all the beer we've already made with it. And that was the worst decision ever because it ruined the brand. I don't know if there's any truth in that, but I do know.
1: If I'm correct, Schlitz was like a huge beer in the 1900s and the wars.
0: Yeah, and it was still big in the 60s, right?
1: Well, like, yeah, around that time. And it was like them and Anheuser-Busch. For like the biggest beer in the world. But then Schlitz was in Milwaukee. Stroh's was in Detroit. Stroh's bought Schlitz.
0: Stroh's was in
1: That's
0: Detroit?
1: When it changed and people
0: I didn't
1: thought.
0: Know that Stroh's was in Detroit.
1: Yeah, Stroh's Brewery was downtown Detroit and they
0: like
1: bought
0: Stroh's
1: Schlitz.
0: Too. Well, Schlitz.
1: And I think that's when people were like, oh, Schlitz changed or whatever.
0: So one of those beers had one of these, you know, formula stories. I could be mixing it up. But Schlitz was around for a long time. They were at one point, I think, the biggest beer. And they're certainly a Milwaukee icon. If you go to Milwaukee, there's Schlitz stuff everywhere. Yeah. Outside restaurants, on the sides of buildings. And Pabst has owned them for a while. I don't know how long. But I guess there's some deal where, hey, in order to brew this beer, and I don't know if Anheuser-Busch was brewing it for them or who was brewing it, but they said you got to brew a certain amount. We got a minimum that you got to meet. If you don't need at least this much beer, then we're not going to make it. And Schlitz wasn't meeting that. They said they were far below. So Schlitz is done. It's gone. No more Schlitz.
2: Schlitz malt liquor. Nobody makes malt liquor like Schlitz. Nobody.
3: Founded in 1849 in Milwaukee, Schlitz Brewing Company is the stuff of legend.
4: It's a nostalgia factor. When we hosted the RNC in Milwaukee, that was one of the top selling products we had. About 2 months ago, my salesperson directly told me that we are going to be losing the brand.
3: Pabst owns the brand and ceased brewing it months ago.
5: The minimum quantities that Budweiser required, the brand fell way below that, and so they had to retire it.
0: Man, can you believe? No more Schlitz? I mean, so originally what happened was it just disappeared, and everyone's like, yeah, we don't have Schlitz anymore. But this other brewery in Milwaukee, they got permission from Pabst to brew one last batch of it so that it could get the proper send-off that they said it deserves. So they brewed it one last

0: last time. This time, everybody knew that it was the last batch of Schlitz, and there will be no more. So I guess right now you might be able to get a bottle of it somewhere, but after that, it's done. It's over.
1: The slogan that I remember was, it's the beer that made Milwaukee famous.
0: Yeah, that's what it says, the beer that made Milwaukee famous. It says it still on all the posters and the paintings on the side of the buildings, the beer that made Milwaukee famous. I had a poster when I was a kid. And then which one had, was Stroh's the one that had Alex the dog?
1: Yeah.
0: Yeah.
1: Go get your beer?
0: Yeah, we had a dog named Alex because of him. He looked exactly like the dog. So much so that when I was a kid, I was like, so that's our dog. How did we get it? And they're like, no, he's named Alex because he looks like him. I'm like, no, they're literally the same dog. I've seen the commercials. I'm looking at the posters. That's him. And they're like, no, Reed, it's not him. You're an idiot. Shut up. Go to the basement. Pretend like you don't exist. We don't want to see or hear from you. I said, okay. So I went back downstairs, stared at my beer posters, played with my dog. And that was that. But I remember that. I didn't know that Stroh's was a Detroit beer. This whole time, I thought it was a Milwaukee beer.
1: No.
0: So was Stroh's the big Detroit beer?
1: Everybody drank it.
0: That was the
1: Everybody's
0: big one.
1: Parents had Stroh's. Every kid had Stroh. You know, yeah, you just drank Stroh's.
0: Was there another one in Detroit, or was it just Stroh's?
1: Falstaff? Is Falstaff?
0: Okay. I
1: think Falstaff
0: was Detroit. If I had to guess Falstaff, I would probably, because I have no idea.
1: I'm not positive, like, right?
0: Let's go like Northwest, like, you know, Rainier and Olympia and that stuff. Maybe Falstaff is from up there. What's the Canadian beer you guys drank? That's a blue.
1: Labatt Blue.
0: Labatt Blue, right?
1: Yeah, that's Canadian. Those two
0: Molson is what
1: Molson
0: I'm thinking
1: of. Molson and Labatt. Those two are everywhere.
0: And they're still up there, right?
1: Yeah.
0: Do people drink them in Detroit?
1: All the time.
0: A lot? Okay.
1: All the
0: popular
1: time.
0: Popular beer.
1: Like, not a weird thing to go in and see everybody drinking a Labatt.
0: Okay. Okay. Yeah. Isn't it kind of weird that Schlitz is gone?
1: Yeah.
0: Seems kind of crazy.
1: Yeah, I mean, Stroh's,
0: I mean, when's the last time you had one, though? Stroh's is done? You can't buy it at all?
1: I think they...
0: Pabst bought a bunch of those brands.
1: Pabst bought Stroh's.
0: Okay.
1: But because Stroh's owned Schlitz, they bought that too.
0: Mm-hmm.
1: And I think that was like, I think Stroh's owned Lone Star.
0: Lone Star?
1: Right, which is a Texas beer. I think they,
0: right.
1: You know, they owned a couple other beers.
0: Sure, that was still owned by somebody in Texas. Oh my gosh. Look, this is true. I looked up the Schlitz thing. One of the most famous and catastrophic case studies in the history of American business. In the 70s, Joseph Schlitz Brewing Company of Milwaukee was the second largest brewery in the United States. So they were neck and neck with Anheuser-Busch, it says, for the number one spot.
1: Mm-hmm.
0: Management made a series of incredibly short-sighted, cost-cutting decisions that completely destroyed the brand. So there's this whole thing about the recipe change and the snot incident. It's true. My brother said that when they went with this new recipe, they poured the beer and it looked fine at first. And then at the end of the bottle, this snot type substance would come out. And they told the CEO, hey, I'm just going to assume he was right now and not check the rest of this. They said, hey, this is bad. There's snot in here. And, you know, what should we do? And he's like, go ahead and sell that. But, you know, we'll change the recipe. And that shipping that stuff out totally effed them. And that it's considered one of the biggest business blunders. Kind of like New Coke.
1: There you go.
0: So, you know, you learn something new every day. Oh, did I even play the
1: Go Bell?
0: Trump, I played you that.
1: Go Bell.
0: Right? Go Bell?
1: Do you remember that? Go Bell? G-O-E-B-E-L?
0: No.
1: It's like Go Bell beer. That was the other Detroit.
0: I don't remember Go Bell.
1: We would call it Jabel. Like it was, you know, expensive.
0: Sure, zhuzh it up a bit.
1: Yeah. Oh, get yourself some Jabel. But it was just, you know.
0: So Stroh's is not being brewed
1: Stroh's
0: anymore?
1: Stroh's bought by Pabst, just like that.
0: Right, but it's not being brewed anymore?
1: I don't know if you can buy it. You might be able to buy a case of Stroh's. I'm not sure.
0: Okay.
1: I'd buy it if I could find it.
0: Well, yeah, for a while there, all those old beers had gotten bought up by these companies, and they'd say like, oh, it's brewed in Jersey now,
1: right,
0: or something. You know, it's not the same at all, but you could get them at least. You could get Olympia, you could get Rainier, you could get Stroh's, you could get Schlitz,
1: right,
0: all that stuff. And I always wondered, like, I wonder if this tastes like what it actually tasted like when it was popular, because I kind of doubt it. This is not very good, but it was cheap, man, really cheap. So cheap, as a matter of fact, that sometimes they'd feel sorry for you and give it to you for free.
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0: can't stop the spirits when they need you. This life is more than just a read-through.
1: Hi.
2: Hi.
1: The Church of Laszlo, 989 The Rock. How are you?
2: I'm good. How are you?
1: I'm great, man.
2: Good. Anything interesting going on in your life?
1: No, not really. You?
2: No, I mean, we try and be very open and honest and share on the show if there's something going on. But the truth is, I don't have a whole hell of a lot going on, you know? Right. I think about it every day. I'm like, well, let's see. There's got to be something. I just had
1: a
2: whole weekend.
1: My kid graduates tomorrow.
2: That's big, right?
1: Yeah, I mean, it's something.
2: That's a big life moment. And then it's just going to be you and your youngest son, right?
1: After summer, yeah.
2: Yeah. And I don't know. Will that be weird? I guess it won't be for the two of you because of the relationship you have. But think back to when you were his age. Imagine living alone with your dad.
1: I did.
2: You did? Where was just the two of you?
1: Left. She went to college.
2: And your mom was gone?
1: Oh, no.
2: Oh, okay. Okay. I'm just saying, like, if it's two of you in the house, you know, like, just two. Just, they're already used to the idea that it's like three dudes in the house, right?
1: Yeah.
2: How do we get by? What do we do? Are we doing all things we need to do? Are we missing something, right? Or is there something that we'd be criticized for being, oh, you typical men? Try not to, do those things. I know you talked about that, right?
1: Well, so, you know, I try to, you know, I know it's crazy, but, you know, decorate for every holiday.
2: Exactly.
1: Make sure I get them Valentine's Day gifts, cook dinner, you know, just do stuff. Like, hey, you know, we can do stuff.
2: Yeah.
1: We're not reliant on anybody. We can do this. You don't need anybody to help you do anything. You'll be fine.
2: Yeah.
1: And, you know, you can do it all.
2: Right. And that's
1: you can decorate
2: all the proof
1: for fall.
2: You need.
1: I can put out a sign that says, happy fall, y'all. I can do that as a man. Watch me. Match all my neighbors with all their sun. I got it, right?
2: Yeah. You even sent me some fall decorations. I said, fall's hard to find decorations for.
1: I got you.
2: Sent me some. Leaves or something. Sure. Sycamore leaves.
1: I got big blow molds for Halloween and Christmas.

0: Miss, I do it all.
1: Yeah.
0: I don't need your help.
1: Yeah, we got this. I know how to vacuum. Please. I know more about vacuums than you'll ever know. But if it was just me and my dad, let's see, your youngest will be in 10th grade, right?
0: Yeah.
1: When it's just two of you. So I'm thinking back to when I was in 10th grade. I just got my driver's license. Whew, it's just the two of us. Man, that would be really awkward. My dad was a really, really nice guy.
0: Yeah.
1: You know, don't get me wrong. I wasn't, I didn't have to worry about, you know, like, walking
0: on eggshells.
1: We get
0: along good, you know.
1: Like, you guys have a unique relationship.
0: We get along good.
1: You spend a lot of time together. You've done a lot of sports together and played golf together.
0: You know, like even he came back, you know, spent the night at his buddies, I think.
1: Yeah.
0: You know, this weekend he was gone a lot with his friends. That happens, and, you know.
1: That's good.
0: The older one was around, so I'm trying to spend time with him before he leaves, right?
1: Yeah.
0: Then my youngest came back and was like, hey, you want to play golf? Like, yeah, man, if you still ask me to hang out with you, I'll do it. Doesn't matter. You know, I
1: sure.
0: crawl my way through that course.
1: Yeah.
0: Doesn't matter to me. If you ask to spend time with me, I'll do it. Because I know, you know, that could easily end at any moment.
1: Yeah. And I'll bet you didn't spend time with your dad like that when you were that age.
0: Never. Well, I mean, you know, maybe we golf a little bit.
1: At that age?
0: Yeah. If it was like me, my godfather, my uncle, and him, you know, not often, but yeah, a few times a year probably. Yeah. But yeah.
1: And those moments, like thinking back to when it was just me and my dad. There just weren't a ton of them. He would drive me to summer camp, you know. That was like a 3-hour drive. We were alone in the car together. And I remember like little things because we just didn't do that often, like going to rent the U-Haul when we were moving. It was just me and him and my uncle in the truck together. And I remember thinking like, it's just the guys, you know. I was probably 6 or 7. But we didn't do the other stuff. We didn't go play golf. We didn't do that stuff. And I was talking to my mom about it last weekend and she was like, right, your dad didn't know how to do that stuff. She's like, that's why your brother did that stuff with you.
0: Right.
1: And I'm like, wait. What? And she's like, your brother did all the dad stuff with you. And she's like, you treated
0: your brother. What's your dad? Your brother.
1: She's
0: dad.
1: Talking about my other brother.
0: Oh, okay.
1: She's like, you treated him like your dad. I'm like, I did. It's a weird thing to be like 43 years old and have your mom saying, yeah, look back, look at the photos. You treat him like your dad. He treated you kind of like his son.
0: Right.
1: I'm like, he did. And then I'm thinking about it, like, he bought that car when I was 14. I went to his house during the summers and we worked on that car together and we did that stuff. You know, we didn't do as much as you and your sons do because we didn't live close together. He was always a few hours away.
0: Stuff, yeah.
1: But my dad would stay there.
0: Well, I say we didn't, you know, do, you know, he would take me fishing and stuff.
1: See, my dad didn't do that.
0: Like,
1: we didn't go hunting, we didn't go fishing.
0: Fishing and go on the boat. And I'd be like, God damn, man, I hated it. But
1: yeah,
0: I went because I hate fishing.
1: I tried to like it when I was a kid.
0: I
1: did it for a few years.
0: You know, whatever. And blame it on whatever. I'm like ADHD. You know, I don't want to be that guy. I'm just bored.
1: I got bored with it too. I tried to like it.
0: But just sitting there with a line, and I'm like,
1: yeah.
0: What are we doing? How long are we going to be here?
1: Yeah. I
0: know some people love it, man. And I get
1: I know.
0: It.
1: Just, I wish I liked it.
0: Me.
1: I wish I liked it. It's such a nice thing to have, right?
0: Yeah.
1: Like, I'm going to go fishing this weekend and you enjoy it. I really tried for like 3 years. I fished a lot. You would have thought for sure I was going to be fishing my whole life, but at some point I was like, I'm sick of this. I remember I actually caught a bunch of catfish, brought them home. I was like, I don't want to clean these. I don't want to do this anymore.
0: Right.
1: I don't know why I do this. I've been doing it because I wanted to try and do something, but I never did that stuff with my dad.
0: Mm-mm.
1: My dad wasn't the hunting guy. I had a friend down the street. His dad did all that stuff with me. He took us fishing, took us to Little League games.
0: And that was my dad. He wasn't much of a sports guy, but he was, you know, the fishing, boating, lake guy. Grew up on a
1: lake. He liked
0: lake.
1: The water.
0: Yeah, that
1: yeah,
0: was him.
1: Yeah, yeah. I don't know what
0: so,
1: my dad liked.
0: Yeah.
1: He liked Will and Grace, you know, having a few beers. I mean, that's all. My dad liked
0: bad.
1: Being left alone, you know.
0: Yeah.
1: Like I said, again, very nice guy,
0: right.
1: But he didn't have a dad growing up.
0: Right.
1: And I don't know. I know plenty of people don't have parents or don't have good parents, and they still manage. So I know that isn't always a great excuse, but he was a very nice guy. You knew him.
0: Yeah, I loved him.
1: And I think I was very lucky to have him. I think
0: right.
1: you can do much, much, much worse.
0: Oh, of course.
1: And I would say he was certainly in the top whatever percent of dads that you would want.
0: Hey,
1: but
0: man,
1: we
0: none of them
1: do
0: are perfect,
1: so
0: I'm going to do all different kinds of stuff.
1: Yeah,
0: you know?
1: And we didn't have that kind of relationship where he and I, if something had happened to my mom and my brothers and he and I were left alone in that house, that
0: would not have worked well.
1: So weird.
0: Nah,
1: well, it would
0: have
1: been okay, I guess.
0: You know,
1: but
0: we're taught that.
1: Programmed a little bit.
0: Programmed, right?
1: Predispositioned.
0: Right.
1: Yeah.
0: To believe that, you know, how could a single father run a house?
1: Right.
0: You know, just can't do it. You know, they're not going to eat. You know, how are they going to get, you know, lunch made? And, you know, you can do it, man. Like, you know, we just don't give ourselves enough credit. We don't try. And we allow that, you know, kind of stereotype to take place, you know, like, how are you going to get all this stuff done? You can get it done. You can figure it out. You can do it.
1: My dad may have earned that stereotype. He would have had some learning to do. I mean, I remember like in 2010, just a couple years before he died. I remember my mom was sick on Christmas Day. She couldn't get out of bed. So the family's there. My dad's, he's like trying to heat up corn out of a can on the stove. And he's cussing at it, man. Like, God damn, son of a bitch. This thing.
0: Right.
1: You know, he could have gotten there for sure, but he didn't have it. Like, it just wasn't, and we didn't have that kind of relationship. To be honest, I felt like he was a little bit uncomfortable when it was the two of us alone.
0: But it can be different.
1: Yeah.
0: Like, it's okay to be different. Like, you know, am I cooking a giant Christmas dinner?
1: Yeah.
0: No. But do I bring in food? Do I, you know, order it? Do I get it catered? Do I set up a table? Do I
1: find a way?
0: Do it at a certain time? Do we have our own traditions? Do we do things the way we do them? Sure.
1: Yeah.
0: And, you know, you may say that that's, you know, not as good as if I like it better. I don't, you know, then spend, I don't know. I'd rather have it brought in, put on a table than spend 8 hours in the kitchen and not hang out. So now we bring it in. Open up Christmas presents, watch TV together, you know?
1: Yeah.
0: So what's the difference?
1: Yeah.
0: You know, and then you cook dinner a couple times a week. You know, if snow is it as good as the way their mother cooked, no. But it'll be fine.
1: In my case, yes. Quite a bit better.
0: But it'll be good. You know what I mean? Mom. Like, we can figure it out. It's fine.
1: Yeah. Well, but my dad and I would have had to figure out something much more complicated than that, which was just like how to be alone together. We didn't have that, really. You know? You and your boys are so close. Like I said, when you're hanging out with them at those sporting events and doing all those things and being a part of all that stuff, they're very comfortable with you. They can openly have a conversation with you when they're entering their teenage years about something uncomfortable or awkward that happened, or the kind of stuff that I absolutely would have hid from my parents. Mm-hmm. And if they somehow found out and tried to bring it up, I would have denied it. What? Sex? No, I don't think about that.
0: Hide stuff. I mean, you know, they're still teenagers.
1: Of course, but I know that they have a much closer relationship with them,
0: for sure. Yeah.
1: Yes.
0: Absolutely.
1: Yes. But
0: maybe that's some of that's born out of necessity, too.
1: Well, of course it is.
0: I'm the only guy there. What else are you going to do?
1: Yeah. Yeah, but you did start it before your divorce. Well before your divorce.
0: Well, I had a great relationship with them before. Yeah. Sure, maybe that changed type of things, too, you know, because of the divorce, they felt comfortable staying with me.
1: Yeah.
0: You know, but, that said, you know, some of it is born out of necessity. Like, I mean, I didn't know what you know, the first time I became a single dad with two kids, it's like, well, how are we going to do Christmas? Believe me, there's some panic.
1: I was going to say, you had
0: like, wait, because I've done it by myself. I've done it when I've lived with a girl, just me and her, right? But how have I done it with kids? How do I do this? Starts to get wintertime, you're like, well, I mean, what do I need? I need a tree.
1: Yeah.
0: I need gifts. I need to figure out how to get these goddamn things wrapped, right? I need, like, okay, so now just start doing, like,
1: yeah,
0: you know, you can figure it out. Like, it's not that hard.
1: Well, yeah, but I would also think there is an overwhelming feeling as you're driving home from work one day and you realize, man, my kids, when I went through the divorce, we had split custody, 50-50. Now my kids have been here forever long. It's just me and them. Holy crap. I'm not, there's no, like, break. There's no moment of, okay, you know, I'm going to take this
0: and
1: week
0: there's
1: to
0: no
1: kind of
0: other one picking up stuff.
1: Exactly.
0: That's the one thing. And by the way, you know, single mom, same thing. I just haven't been single dad, but. You know, it's not like, you know, you get an email and you're supposed to do like 17 things for graduation. You're like,
1: right.
0: Damn, I only did 15. But a lot of times if there's two people, you know, they catch them. You know what I mean? Like, oh, we didn't do this yet.
1: Yeah,
0: like,
1: of course.
0: Christ, you know.
1: That's the whole point.
0: Right,
1: it's a team.
0: Yeah, right, yeah.
1: Yeah. Yeah. Even if you're divorced, they can say, hey, you know, what about this?
0: Right, but yeah,
1: but,
0: I don't
1: know.
0: Yeah,
1: when it's just you guys, it's all on you. The guy who, you know, doesn't really want to open the mail.
0: And to be truthful, I think they also, born out of necessity, they know that.
1: They know that.
0: They know that, hey, let's, you know, like, hey, sometimes, you know, stuff, it doesn't get done.
1: Yeah.
0: You know, I got to remind dad to do this, you know, because, you know.
1: I would definitely have to remind
0: my
1: dad.
0: I had to triple check like 10 times. Like, you know, did I buy yearbooks?
1: Yeah.
0: God damn it, did I buy yearbooks? And then finally, I check and I bought yearbooks and neither one of them picked them up. So
1: what?
0: Because I think they just assumed dad didn't buy them.
1: Oh, well,
0: right?
1: Yeah.
0: You see what I'm saying?
1: That,
0: it's like, and I'm like, hey, did you guys get their yearbooks? And they both look at me like, it's okay, Dad, we love you. And I'm like, I bought them this time. Go back in there and get them.
1: $200.
0: Right? They're trying to be cool about it. Like, hey, don't
1: That's
0: worry about
1: nice
0: it.
1: Of yeah, them, right? Of course, yeah.
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3: 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I play to win, like early payout from Bet365. If my team goes up big, I get paid out instantly, even

0: Church Lazo, 989 The Rock, my man. We're almost done here. You got one more newscast?
1: I know. It's time to do the news again.
0: You got stuff to put in there?
1: Believe it. I do.
0: Your favorite, exciting?
1: Your favorite guy, Luigi Mangione.
0: Oh, all right.
1: He's in the news. Am I not allowed to say it like that? Is that...
0: You're allowed to say however you want.
2: Yeah. What is he going
1: to Whether you like him or don't like him or have, you know, no feelings about him, it's still that name, Luigi Mangione. I just, yeah. You want to... It's like Book of the Beppo. You want to put some...
0: All right, fair
1: you
0: enough.
1: You know? Anyhow, in all seriousness, you know, he shot someone. So,
0: he did.
1: And killed them. And the guy was a father, young father. And, you know, say what you will about for-profit healthcare. Myself, I'm not a huge fan. But I'm also not sure that shooting people in the back of the head for...
0: You know what? Nobody needs you to make a moral judgment on this show.
1: Well, that's true. I'm just saying you're a fan of his. I think it's good to be split. You
0: oh,
1: know?
0: I see.
1: We got somebody who's a supporter. You've got the signs in your yard. Free Mangione. Mangione's my hero. Whatever your signs say.
0: Yeah, free Luigi.
1: Free Luigi.
0: We're trying to make that...
1: A little more catchy, yeah.
0: Free Mangione or whatever.
1: That's why my side's losing. Mangione probably didn't help by shooting this guy. He had kids. It's hard to fit on a sign, so I feel like we're losing the battle. But we're going to win in court, Laszlo. That's what matters. There's other stuff going on in the news as well, including some local stuff. The World Cup is almost here. And what does that mean? Are you going to Airbnb your house still? Could you still...

0: make a lot of money Airbnb in your
1: house?
0: I'm
1: thinking about it.
0: Well, we heard all this news about FIFA releasing those hotel rooms and nobody needing them, and that some of those hotels said, actually, our numbers are slightly below average for a normal June and July right now. Like, we have more rooms available than we should. And you're like, ooh. So then that immediately switched the narrative. Everyone in Kansas City said, well, World Cup is a bust, I guess. Nobody's showing up. But I don't think it's quite that simple. There is going to be a lot of people here, and things are going to change. How much? Well, we'll talk about that next.
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2: Yo! Give it to me, you big stun.
3: Well, Laszlo, we've had all of this UFO alien stuff being released by the government. Trump said he was going to release all of it, and the government has been dropping hard drives on journalists' desks saying, here you go through it. And I know you've been watching all these YouTube videos where they go through and analyze every video of UFOs and talk about what's actually happened. But Neil

0: deGrasse Tyson.
1: Oh, man.
0: The one and only. He says, and keep in mind, this guy's a pretty skeptical guy, but he says, I think he sort of says, at least, he believes, he definitely believes in life outside of, you know, Earth. But at this point, he says, with all this stuff coming out and all of these, you know, legitimate people saying, yes, we have alien bodies, you know, former government workers, former military personnel. He's like, these aren't just farmers. So I kind of believe you. Show us the bodies already. Let's see the bodies. We're ready.
2: Given the testimonies that we heard delivered in front of Congress from whistleblowers and insiders and military officials, ex-military, ex-intelligence officers, it's no longer just the farmer in the back 40, right, commenting on what hovered over their crops, or the revelers coming out of the bar at 2 a.m. So these are people of high rank and all sincere. And so not only have they sort of said that they've got alien body parts and reverse engineered technologies, that's sort of consistent with the files that were released. If that's where we are, all I'm going to ask is, where's the alien?
3: So that's my question to you.
2: Is it too much to ask that if you've got him in the back shed, just bring out the alien?
0: Thank you, Tyson. Summer, don't interrupt Tyson when he's talking. So Lazo, I mean, come on. That guy, I know he annoys you a lot.
1: He doesn't annoy me that much.
0: Oh, I thought he did. Okay, maybe I'm thinking of somebody else. But he's got this new book, Take Me to Your Leader. It just came out a couple days ago. He's on TV saying that these are all legitimate sightings and it's all lining up with the stuff that's being released. So let's see the bodies. He believes that we are ready now. Maybe we weren't ready in the 40s or 50s. Maybe that wasn't a good time. Maybe humans would have been scared, but show it to us now. Here's where I become skeptical, and you know me. I'm an idiot, I'm gullible, and I want to believe. But
1: yeah, you got a big dick.
0: Wouldn't other governments also have this happen? They have showed it off.
1: You, so don't, you know, don't short sell yourself.
0: What does that have to do with anything?
1: I don't know. You just, everything you said was made yourself kind of unappealing. I want to make sure, you know, that, yeah, you got something we all envy, buddy.
0: Oh, I don't care. I just surround myself with other dumb people. You know, it works out. We find our people in life. But I can't understand how other governments wouldn't also have some of the stuff. I mean, presumably something would have crashed in Russia at some point. That's a big goddamn place. Why wouldn't they? Why wouldn't some other country say, yeah, we've got stuff. We don't care that the United States government wants to keep it all secret. Here it is. You know, that's seems.
1: Well, I don't know. Maybe the same, whatever the same reason is, we don't want to put it out there.
0: I guess. It's crazy. Like, all of these governments believe that if they tell us aliens are real, then what? Democracy will crumble. People will just give up on everything.
1: Yeah, man, people
0: churches
1: freak
0: will
1: out
0: fail.
1: If they start saying, you know, aliens are walking among us.
0: Well,
1: that's
0: what they thought. Well, they're not saying they're walking among us. They haven't said that yet, at least.
1: Right, maybe that's what the story is.
0: We've got
1: maybe if they release
0: bodies.
1: It all, they'll be like, yeah, there are some aliens around us.
0: I'll tell you this.
1: We don't know who they are.
0: A spaceship crashed in Roswell. I believe that. I've watched basically everything there is to watch about it, read everything there is to read about it. It happened, man. It happened. There were alien bodies there. Show us the bodies. I want to see him. Lazo says he doesn't care. If seeing aliens wouldn't change his life at all, he says he's still got to pay for gas, still got to pay his mortgage. Yeah, but it's, you know, like the most fun.

0: Well, your guy Mangione's in court.
1: Was he Victor's
0: actually
1: Mangione?
0: He's in court right now, or he was in court an hour ago. I think they're on East Coast time, so I think he's probably in court right now. Probably 8 o'clock our time. He went in there, but the defense for Mangione says, "Look, when you found him at that McDonald's,
2: yeah,
0: you started asking him those questions, and you went through his backpack. Mm-hmm. We want all of that thrown out. You didn't Mirandize him. You didn't have a warrant to look through his backpack. So the gun, the letter, all that stuff, it all needs to be thrown out, which would be huge if they could get all that stuff thrown out." Is it likely? I don't know.
3: The judge has been reviewing testimony from a lengthy suppression hearing, including police body camera video testimony, and from the arresting officers, and questions about whether police needed a warrant to search the bag during Mangione's arrest. Some of the items recovered after Mangione's arrest include notes, maps, and the alleged murder weapon, a so-called ghost gun. Defense attorneys also argue Mangione was questioned for about 20 minutes in that Altoona, Pennsylvania McDonald's there, and the defense wants that thrown out before because they believe he was not read his Miranda rights. Mm. So that would be critical as well as far as what statements he gave and what would be allowed in this state trial. So a big day. You really can't underestimate it. What evidence is going to be allowed here? That kicks off at 9 a.m. today.
0: I would think that even if they throw that stuff out, the guy was on camera doing it, and then they caught him. He was on the run. He was at a McDonald's by himself with all this stuff. Everybody in the world, everybody in America knows about it. So I would think if you're going to get 12 jurors, even if you got a bunch of them that know nothing about Luigi Mangione, at least one of them has to know about the gun that they found and the note and all that. It's going to be hard to find 12 of them. I'm saying if they throw all that stuff out, right, there's still a lot of stuff that they're going to know about Mangione.
2: Well, what would they have to throw out?
0: The defense is saying throw out the gun, throw out the statements that he made, throw out the letter that was in.
1: They want everything
0: that was in the backpack. So everything he said at McDonald's and right after, and everything that was in that backpack. I still think even if you got rid of those, it's a lot. It is a lot for sure. But there's so much on this guy, like his history and the fact that, you know, he'd made other statements that were, you know, public that he posted online. And I feel like there's a lot. Like, well, you know, why were you at this McDonald's in Altoona or whatever?
2: Business.
0: Well, you know, if you got
2: all thrown out of court, it's none of your business. If you really wanted to know why I was here, you should have read me my rights.
0: Well,
2: now I'll just tell you, why was I there? Because I like the hash browns.
0: Why'd you go all the way to Altoona?
2: Because they're great there.
0: Mm, okay. And you think a jury's
2: going to
0: go check out
2: the curb.
0: And jury's going to like that?
2: I mean, what else are they going to say?
0: They're
2: like,
0: they don't have anything.
2: Oh, we don't believe you until you killed him.
0: Well, like, there's other stuff, like the video of him killing him.
2: Don't ask me about why I'm at Altoona.
0: Well, that's what.
2: Right? So you're going to have to go back to the other stuff. You don't have a murder weapon.
0: Right.
2: Okay, well, the case would be much easier if you had a murder weapon, obviously.
0: I'm just saying, I'm making the case that I think they still have a lot of evidence against him, circumstantial at least,
2: yeah.
0: Not to mention the video and, you know, his own statements that he made publicly. There was a fire at a warehouse. Actually, there was a fire at a warehouse here, too, but I don't think anybody was hurt. But there was a fire at a warehouse in Maine. I think some people died.
4: There's been a huge explosion. The silo just exploded. This is very bad. A lot of people are third degree.
5: Searsmont firefighters, who are volunteers, had responded to a silo fire that then exploded, according to one fire department in Maine, injuring firefighters and civilians, as well as destroying several fire trucks. The Searsmont fire chief telling a local paper the explosion blew him 15 feet right through the air. Maine Health Medical Center saying it's now treating 10 patients at its level 1 trauma center. Lifeflight helicopters arrive as officials declared a mass casualty event.
0: Well,
6: I walked up to this chaotic scene initially, and not because of the efforts of the first responders, but because of the magnitude of the fire involvement and the amount of sheer buildings that were on fire.
0: I know this will sound dumb, but I already said I'm dumb. It's just kind of crazy that you're in a warehouse. It's a lumber mill. It's been around forever. You know wood is, it catches fire. That stuff will burn. I would just think that there'd be a way out. You see, there's smoke, there's fire, we got to get out of here. But you have all of these people that were injured, and some of them died. A 27-year-old volunteer firefighter, obviously he shows up trying to put the fire out. But then you've got 11 other people that, you know, were injured or seriously injured. Several firefighters were injured, and then a bunch of mill workers that are, some of them are still, I think, in critical condition. A few others have, like, third-degree burns all over their body. Oh, my God. That seems like the absolute worst of all the things, you know, of all the injuries, is to be burned. It's just

0: horrible, absolutely horrible. Lazo, I have tragic, tragic news for you. Another day, another rock and roll legend is no longer with us. I remember when my second oldest brother, Pat, the science guy, when he left to, go back to college, I was out in the driveway wishing him goodbye, you know, seeing him off. And he said, "Hey, Reed, I left some stuff in the closet for you. You know, there's some tapes in there and stuff and some records if you want to go through them. I put them in a little box there. All that stuff is yours." So I go upstairs after he leaves and I go through this box of stuff. He's got all this music, right? He likes Rush. I already knew that, of course.
1: Sure.
0: He likes, you know, Yes. The same stuff that our boss likes, right?
1: Yeah.
0: He likes that prog rock stuff. But then there was a band that I'd never heard of before. Dr. Hook? Who's Dr. Hook, right?
1: Yeah.
0: I've never heard of this before.
1: I don't know anything from Dr. Hook.
0: You know Dr. Hook.
1: I don't know
0: on
1: Dr.
0: the cover
1: Hook.
0: Of a Rolling
1: okay.
0: Stone.
1: I know that.
0: Rolling. Yeah.
1: Okay. And well, I did not know it was Dr. Hook.
0: You know Dr. Hook. Dr. Hook, lead singer.
1: I don't know anything Dr. Hook. I know that song you just sang to me, and I didn't know it was Dr. Hook.
0: Well, Dennis LeCourier is dead at 76, I think they said. I mean, what a sad.

0: Sanjo.
1: Man, your brother left you a tape in your closet.
0: Taste. He had horrible
1: not
0: taste
1: in mine.
0: I know, but these were hits. These
1: I don't know.
0: This, maybe this one. You know, Cover the Rolling Stone is the big one, I guess.
1: Yeah. These other ones are just stuff your brother liked. I'm not.
0: No, no. This was all in the. They put out a tribute thing to him, and this was the. I didn't even put that one together. They put it together. The Sharing the Night Together. This was it.
1: Together. Whoa. Whoa.
0: You don't remember that song?
1: I might know that. I might have heard that like on easy listening in my mom's car on the way to school or something.
0: Oh, I hate to.
1: But even think here's about,
0: who's going to be the one to tell your mom that he's gone?
1: Here's the. It says hit singles.
0: Yeah, yeah,
1: and
0: yeah.
1: It gives you a cover of a Rolling Stone.
0: Sylvia's Mother.
1: Right. Only 16. Walk Right. Sharing the Night Together. Maybe.
0: Sexy Eyes. Is that on there?
1: Better Love Next Time. Sexy Eyes. Baby Sexy Makes Her Blue Jeans Talk. I don't know
0: any
1: of those songs.
0: You would have
1: none of those songs.
0: What about Loving a Beautiful Woman? Is that on there? Or I'm in love. Yeah, loving a beautiful when you're
1: In love with a beautiful
0: woman.
1: Yeah,
0: that's a good one. That's a good one. It's horrible, actually. And I remember as I was listening to it, I did like it because I was like, you know, seven or something. As I'm listening to it, I'm thinking, oh, my brother likes this. But it did not take long before I went, you know, I think my brother might have a bad taste in music. You know, you don't think you didn't have older brothers, Laszlo, but. I know your older sister, you thought her taste in music was kind of crappy, right, from an early age. When I was really young, I just thought anything my brothers did was cool, right?
1: Right.
0: They're grown up, they're adults, they're cool, I want to be like them. And so if they liked a band, then I thought that band must be good. But my second oldest brother, not really the music guy. I think the last CD he bought was No Doubt's Tragic Kingdom in 1996 or whenever that was. I don't think he's listened to anything new since then. So, you know, maybe not the music guy of the family, but I'm sure there is at least one Dr. Hook fan out there who's upset with me today. I'm going to be listening to him
1: Dr.
0: on the
1: Hook.
0: Ride home. Yeah, Dr. Hook.
1: I'm reading something. I'm not sure about this now, so I'm trying to figure this out.
0: I hope it's about Dr. Hook.
1: Yeah, it is. Dr. Hook, all of the songs were written by Shel Silverstein?
0: What? Oh, I've heard that he wrote songs for bands, right? That's a thing. But I don't know if it was Dr. Hook. Is that true?
1: Shel Silverstein wrote all the songs for their self-titled debut album released in May 1972. Shel Silverstein, which includes
0: just had the greatest hits.
1: Sylvia's Mother, I don't know.
0: Okay, yeah, that's a hit. That's a hit, man. So Shel Silverstein wrote all those?
1: Shel Silverstein.
0: Huh.
1: I did not know that Shel Silverstein wrote songs.
0: I remember hearing that he wrote songs for people. He did a couple. He has an interesting life. Like, you just think of those children's poems, right? The Giving Tree or whatever.
1: Where the Sidewalk Ends. I have two books in my house sitting on a coffee table, Shel Silverstein.
0: Yeah, he's good, right? It was like a mandatory reading when you were a kid. Did you have Shel Silverstein books when you were a kid?
2: I can't say I have.
0: Nope. Yeah.
1: I'm sure they did.
0: I'm sure your dad was screaming at you. But, anyhow, Dr. Hook's main guy there, the guy with the actual hook for a hand, he's gone. I guess the hook hand, the nub, it got infected and it spread, and he died.
1: What's your favorite Shel Silverstein book?
0: Where the Sidewalk Ends, right? Mm-hmm. Or the Giving Tree? I don't know. I don't remember what was in which ones.
2: Giving Tree. I'm
0: yeah,
2: on it.
0: Yeah. The World Cup is coming to Kansas City.
1: The missing piece.
0: The missing what?
1: The missing piece. I have that. There's two of them.
0: Oh, I don't even remember the missing piece. Oh. I just remember Giving Tree, Where the Sidewalk Ends, and if you name some more, maybe I'd recognize
1: them. Sitting on coffee tables in my house right now.
0: I don't have that one either. The World Cup is coming to Kansas City, and you know, people sort of dismissed it when they heard this news about the hotels not being as booked as maybe we'd expected. But it is still happening. And it is still going to be a big deal. And there are a lot of people that are going to be in the city. Traffic is going to change. Your life is going to change for a while if you commute to work, if you're in and around the city at all. You're going to notice. They will be here. Maybe it won't be as many people as we thought, but it's still going to be a lot of people. And we're already worried now because Arrowhead is not Arrowhead right now. It's Kansas City Stadium. Mm-hmm. They had to drop the... We had Nate Bucati on the podcast a couple weeks ago, Toxic and Problematic. Go back and listen. He knows as much about soccer as anyone in this country, and he explained all of it to us. But part of the deal is that while they play at the stadium, there's no Arrowhead. It's just Kansas City Stadium. And one of the things that they've discovered is that it's really hot in Kansas City, and it's going to be really hot for these games. As a matter of fact, it's going to be the hottest host city, they're saying, for any of the World Cup games. So they're a little concerned about that.
2: It's important just to be aware of what the temperatures are going to be if you're going to be attending either the Fan Fest event or going to the games or even going to the practice field.
3: For Dr. Fristo, while he says we should all be cautious no matter where we are for the World Cup, including here at Fan Fest, his biggest concern is Arrowhead. A new study from the Action Network supports that feeling, finding it to be the hottest and most high-risk World Cup game destination among the U.S. host cities and second among the entire list of host cities.
0: Oh, second. Okay, well, hey, I could have told you it's hot, guys. It's real hot. Lazo could have told you it's hot. Lazo's not from here. That was all he talked about the first summer. Hot, and you said that we had a lot of
1: crazy-ass bugs.
0: I'll never forget.
1: Giant, weird bugs.
0: We were out front smoking cigarettes.
1: Worse than Florida.
0: He'd already had the cicadas.
1: Hotter here and bigger bugs.
0: He got here on a cicada summer when we had all the cicadas out.
4: Oh, yeah.
1: And then outside, just giant green praying mantis. I'm like, what is this? Why do we live in Africa?
0: We were smoking cigarettes one day outside of the old building.
1: I mean, bugs so big in this town that if you step on them, they crunch. Like you're killing an animal.
0: Animal cruelty.
1: Yeah. You are killing an animal. They're big enough to where you're like, oh, I shouldn't kill. I don't know what it is.
0: Right, right. Do I trap it?
1: Right.
0: He saw cicada killers flying around for the first time, and he goes, Jesus, what is this? Look at the size of that wasp. And I said, it's a cicada killer. They don't really sting. And he's like, God damn. And that's when he said, he's like, this is like Australia. Nobody told me I was moving to the outback. He's like, you got brown recluses. You got cicadas shedding skins everywhere. I had a praying mantis on my windshield when I'm coming into work. And now you've got these things. You're telling me they live in the ground, and they come up and they eat the cicadas? This is not normal. And I was like, you don't have bugs in Detroit? And he's like, no. Not like this.
1: Not like this.
0: We have normal bugs.
1: Not like that.
0: You don't watch movies and see this stuff. And I remember thinking, because I didn't have any perspective, right? I was like, oh, I guess we do have a lot of stuff here. It does get really hot. And we do have a lot of big bugs. And we do have spiders that can kill your dog. And
1: they're like, oh, like people are like, oh, I got bit by a brown recluse and died. I'm like,
0: That
1: doesn't happen where I'm from. Like, nobody's like, oh, I got bit by a spider and died. Like, that's not a thing.
0: Well, we had a cicada killer.
1: Giant. I mean, bugs the size of, you know, your hand.
0: We had one in the house this weekend. It was bad. It got into the house on Saturday. We're sitting there watching TV. It was a cicada killer. It got into the house. Brooke was talking to me. She freaks out when there's bugs in the house. Any type of bug, a lightning bug, she freaks out. This was a cicada killer. So she's talking to me, and I see it whiz behind her head. And I'm trying not to make a face. I don't want her to notice. But she sees my eyes following this thing because it's hovering near her head. So she turns to look, screams at the top of her lungs. Her and the dogs go right in the back. Well, her and one of the dogs. Little Frankie stayed with me, fight this thing out. But I had to get the vacuum out. I had to fight this thing. It chased me around the house. I fell on the coffee table. I got a bruise. The whole thing. But I eventually got out of the house. I got it out of the
1: house.
0: You
1: got into a fight with a cicada killer that won?
0: Well, I mean, look, I was trying to vacuum it and it wouldn't go into the tube. It was too big for the thing on the vacuum.
1: Why didn't you hit it with
0: something? It's flying. It's buzzing. It's fast. I mean, what am I going to hit it with?
1: I don't know, like,
0: a newspaper? It'll just get angry and it's going to fly back at me. You said it yourself. These aren't just insects. They're like, it's
1: like
0: an animal.
1: Shoe,
0: you're just slapping it.
1: Book.
0: Yeah, so I'm just slapping it. Yeah, makes it angry. It's just going to come up and boom, bite me in the boop.
1: Well, I kicked your head, knocked you over a coffee table.
0: I fell over the coffee table and got a little bruised, but I did manage to get it down the vacuum. It's living its best life in the Mila bag right now. But yeah, I thought of you. Every time I have something like that happen, I'm like, Lazo says this is like the outback. I think he might be right. And guess what? Team England is probably going to learn that very soon.
1: Yeah.
0: Because I watched the whole thing about why they picked Kansas City, and I don't think they knew about the heat and the bugs. Basically because it's a good spot for them to not have to fly very far to get to the place. It's right in the middle, so they don't have to take these flights all the way across the country to wear them out. That, and they thought it was the most beautiful city they'd ever seen.
1: That's
0: what they said. They said it's sunny all the time. It's the most beautiful place we've ever seen. It was one of the things
1: they picked this over Miami?
0: Mm-hmm. They said it was way more beautiful. Way more beautiful, way more diverse, way more everything. Just better food. Yeah, they liked it. They don't like Cubans. Not the people, the sandwiches. They don't like them. They like the people, presumably. I don't know. But they just like Kansas City, you know? So they love it. I hope they don't, see a bunch of cicada killers and change their minds about this place.
1: It'll be different for sure.
0: Yeah, it will be. Are you going to go to any games? They say ticket prices might be, somewhat obtainable.
1: I guess I'd like to. I mean, while you're here, you might as well experience, right?
0: I went to a World Cup qualifier once.
1: Yeah.
0: In Kansas City. Yeah.
1: Was that awesome?
0: I think we lost. But I don't know why America doesn't have a team. You know, what's that guy's name? Landon Donovan, right? Is that his name, the soccer player?
1: Yeah.
0: Yeah. Did you see that thing about him talking about why the U.S. isn't?
1: Alexi Lawless?
0: Yeah.
1: Those are the guys who team. What did Landon Donovan have to say?
0: He's just talking about why America, our team is not good enough.
1: Then why is it?
0: Like, look, I know it's not good enough. Well, I'd like to know. You know, I'd like to know.
1: Well, what did he say?
0: He doesn't really say. He just says we need to do better. And it's like, yeah, I know we need to do better. How is this happening? Is it because LeBron James plays basketball instead of soccer? Like, could he have been a great goalkeeper?
1: Of course.
0: One of the greatest? Is that the main thing?
1: Yeah, but I don't think that's the main thing because how many people live in the United States?
0: 350 million, 330 million, something like
1: that. And how many people live in Brazil or Spain? Or
0: I don't know. Brazil might have a couple hundred million. Maybe, let's say 150 million, 200 million. I don't know. The UK probably has like 80 million.
1: All right. Spain?
0: Spain probably has like 30 million people.
1: Argentina?
0: Ooh, they might have, I don't know. They might have 100 million people, I don't know.
1: So you would just think out of 300 million people or whatever it is, we'd be able to find 12 dudes that could play soccer.
0: Right.
1: But we can't.
0: We can't.
1: And so you say, but that's because our guys go and play basketball. But, like, I'm not saying we have to have LeBron.
0: I know. I don't know.
1: I'm not saying we have to have Jeter. Like, we have great athletes. I'm not saying.
0: Like, would Mahomes have been an amazing soccer player?
1: Yeah, but we don't have to have them. We just have to have 11 really good dudes.
0: Yeah.
1: Like, they don't have to be the LeBrons of the world. We always use that comparison.
0: I know. Well, because if you're going to compete with the best of the best in the world, I guess, then if their best athletes in those countries are all focused on soccer and our best athletes are focused on other things.
1: But we have double the population.
0: I get it.
1: We should have a chance to get more people.
0: Yeah. Yeah.
1: Right?
0: Not enough club soccer is probably the problem.
1: I think club soccer is the problem.
0: Because we should start our own club soccer team. Mm. We'll fix it from the ground up. We should charge twice as much. We only want kids who are serious about the sport.
1: It's because the only people who can play soccer in this country are people who can afford club soccer.
0: That's the same thing happened in baseball, right?
1: Yep.
0: Yeah, it's a problem.
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2: Okay.
3: Okay. So, have you seen this thing about Mr. Beast?
2: No. Not at all.
3: Okay. So, Mr. Beast posted this hypothetical moral dilemma on social media. It kind of broke the internet, as I used to say. It's like the

0: this kind of high stakes game theory question, and it feels like, you know, some people feel like it has such a simple answer, but it doesn't stop people from arguing about it. I've seen people arguing about it on the news, like on cable news. So here's the question. This is it. Everyone on Earth takes a private vote by pressing a red or blue button, okay? One red button, one blue button.
1: Okay.
0: If more than 50% of people press the blue button, everyone survives. So we just have to get over 50% to press the blue button. If less than 50% of people press the blue button, only the people who pressed the red button survive. So,
1: okay, so
0: which one do you hit? So if red and blue, if more than 50% of people push the blue button, everyone survives. So if everyone presses blue, we're good to go. But right. We actually only need 51%, right? But if less than 50% of people press the blue button, only the people who pressed the red button survive. But the people I saw on TV are saying, I heard this guy making the argument, he's like, just press the red button. Why wouldn't you just press the red button? And the women on the panel were saying, why? Everyone's going to die. I'll press the blue button so everyone survives. He goes, but if you press the red button, you're going to survive. So just press the red button to make sure you survive. If everyone presses the red button, everyone survives. So it's this kind of silly...
1: Well, that's right, right? I mean, why wouldn't you? Why wouldn't everybody press the red button?
0: Good question. Because they've got this...
1: That's why I was trying to listen to it over and over again. But say it again, one more time.
0: If more than 50% of people press the blue button, everyone survives. If less than 50% of people press the blue button, only the people who pressed the red button survive.
1: Yeah, so all the blue button people
0: would die. Anyone who's like, well, we got to get...
1: Yeah, but why wouldn't everybody push the red button?
0: Exactly!
1: There would be no reason to push the blue button.
0: But all these people who said they were pressing the blue button on TV saying, I pressed the blue so everyone would survive.
1: But everyone does survive if they all press the red.
0: Everyone would survive if everyone pressed the blue. Actually, only 51% have to press the blue, and everyone survives.
1: Yeah, but if everybody presses red, then everyone survives.
0: Of course. Yeah. Silly, isn't it?
1: I can't believe that anybody would argue for blue. That's why I'm still trying to figure it out. I know I'm bad at math, but what would be the argument?
0: Here's a blue,
1: for blue
0: argument. People who vote blue say it's like a moral thing, and that it's the only moral choice is to press the blue one. Because if everyone just votes blue, then we know that everyone's going to live. 100% certainty, everyone survives. Even the few people that touch the red, if there are a few people, as long as most of us press the blue button, we'll save everybody. Choosing red is viewed as selfish because you're making sure that you survive and you're contributing to the failure of the blue majority, which we need for everyone to survive. And,
1: okay,
0: and it could kill the planet.
1: That makes no sense.
0: I know. That's what people are arguing.
1: I really can't get my head around it because you would just say, well, the people who chose blue didn't pick red where everyone survives anyway. They're giving you one option where everyone survives.
0: Yeah.
1: There's two buttons. So if they could just word it like, hey, there's a mathematical equation here with the blue one where some could die or everyone could live. But if all of you push red, then everyone lives. Mm-hmm. At what fairground wouldn't everybody push red?
0: But if everyone presses blue, everyone lives.
1: Yeah, but if they don't, some die.
0: You're giving the argument. The red people say, look, it's the only logical choice.
1: It is the only logical choice.
0: You got to self-preserve, you know? And that's
1: not even about self-preservation. It's about if we all do this, we all survive. If we all walk left, we all survive. If we start trying to overthink this, one left, one right, some of us are going to die. So everybody walk left and shut your mouth and hit the red button.
0: Yep, I'm red. Summer, what's your instinct when you saw it?
2: Blue.
0: I knew it.
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0: The Church of Laszlo, 98 on the Rock. Is that it? Are we done?
1: That's it, Laszlo. All right. And if you were listening to the red button, blue button discussion earlier from Mr. Beast that took over the internet, just so you know, the majority of people did take the blue button. So we'll all survive, but you know, you and I were in the minority with the red button. I think we were like 40-some percent.
0: How many, what was the percent?

0: like 56% or something went red, and the rest went, or sorry, went blue, and the rest went red. So they're the optimists. They said they're the optimists. We're the
1: realists.
0: Yeah, I don't know, whatever.
1: The ones who understand math,
0: right? Silly.
1: To some degree,
0: yeah. Right, understand some sort of logic.
1: Right.
0: Yeah, I think that's logic. I don't know, but we're alive either way. So thanks,
1: for us. All
0: right. Idiots.
1: Well, yeah. Stay positive, kids.
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1: 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Scattered thunderstorms today, 84. Thunderstorms tonight, 53. Clouds tomorrow, the high 61.
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0: 9. The Rock, good morning to you. How are you?
1: My name's Ryan Westward. Thank you so much for tuning in. I hope you are ready for a summer full of concerts. Evanescence, one of those shows coming to town July 12th at the New Morton Amphitheater. And Bring Me to Life is right here on The Rock.

0: 98.9 The Rock is Red Hot Chili Peppers. Aerosmith. Weezer.
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Papa Roach, Last Resort on 98.9 The Rock, Kansas City's rock station. Unfortunately, today marks a sad anniversary. It was this day in 2017 we lost Chris Cornell. Here he is with the guys of Audioslave, Like a Stone is on 98.9 The Rock.

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1: After all the drugs I've done in my life, from every drug known to man that you can get your hands on, I've done it excessively. 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
2: Hours before the final, the Brazilian team sheet went out without Ronaldo's name. Then a second sheet arrived with him on it. In the dressing room, the 21-year-old Ronaldo, the best player on earth, had suffered some kind of seizure or convulsion. Teammates carried him to a hospital. Pass came back clear. Coach Mario Zagallo, under pressure no one fully understood, started him. Ronaldo wandered the pitch like a ghost. France won 3-0. Zinedine Zidane scored two headers. Stade de France erupted. To this day, no one knows exactly what happened to Ronaldo that afternoon. Sponsors, doctors, conspiracies, every theory contested. The greatest striker of his generation, swallowed by something he couldn't name.
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Alice in Chains, Man in the Box on 98.9, The Rock, Kansas City's rock station. That was the last song Layne Staley ever performed live on stage with Alice in Chains, and it happened right here in Kansas City at Kemper Arena when the band was opening for Kiss. We're actually coming up on the 30th anniversary of that show, July 3rd. It was 1996 when that show happened. Queens of the Stone Age, Now No One Knows, is right here on The Rock.

0: The Rock is proud to welcome the all-new Morton Amphitheater to Kansas City, just off 635 in Riverside. 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
1: Godsmack with Stone Temple Pilots, June 12th. Evanescence, July 12th. Guns N' Roses, August 19th. 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

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Still on the way this hour, we got the Pretty Reckless. We're throwing Guns N' Roses and Incubus, Pardon Me, is right here on the Rock.

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Guns N' Roses, November Rain on 98.9, The Rock, Kansas City's rock station. They are coming back to Kansas City for the first time since 2023 when they played Kauffman Stadium. That was almost a three-hour set list. We'll see what they have in store for us this year at Morton Amphitheater, the new Morton Amphitheater, which opens its doors here in just a couple of weeks. The inaugural season is going to be fantastic out there. Guns N' Roses is going to roll through on August 19th. 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My name is Ryan Westward. Thank you so much for tuning in. I got more on the way with Everlast next. Hang tight.

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0: 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Scattered thunderstorms today, 84. Thunderstorms tonight, 53. Clouds tomorrow, the high 61.
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Never Last, What It's Like is on 98.9 The Rock, Kansas City's rock station. Breaking Benjamin, another band coming to Kansas City to the New Morton Amphitheater this summer. We'll see them out there with Chevelle on September 24th. And I Will Not Bow is on The Rock.

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0: 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Then I got lymphoma, stage 4. 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I started believing in a team led by Dr. McGurk.
1: She was skeptical. She didn't want science, but she needed it.
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1: 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The science worked.
0: I didn't need to turn to the stars. Some of the world's most incredible cancer breakthroughs are happening right here.
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When The Rock signed on back in 1992, we smoked in the boys' room. 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
1: It was super easy to make a moral stand when you can't afford the thing.
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1: on.
2: Exactly.
1: I mean, a lot of times I was like, you guys got cable or something? I'm like, my mom says we shouldn't watch it. I'm like,
2: you can't afford it.
1: Your mom says you should buy all your furniture from Sears, too, because it seems like these things coincide a lot in your house.
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0: Linkin Park, Lying From You, is on 98.9, The Rock, Kansas City's rock station. Pink Floyd, before that, it was this day in 1967 that Pink Floyd started recording their forthcoming single, See Emily Play, at the Sound Technique Studios in Chelsea, London. Now, that in and of itself may or may not be as significant. What is significant, though, is that during that recording session, guitarist David Gilmour, who was playing gigs in France in his own band in that period, visited Pink Floyd in the studio during a trip to London. David Gilmour would go on to join Pink Floyd in December of that year. My name is Ryan Westwood. Thank you so much for tuning in, and stay close. We got a lot more on the way with Metallica right around the corner.
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Sublime, What I Got is on 98.9, the Rock, Kansas City's rock station. I got Rob Zombie coming up here in just a few minutes. He is coming to town September 10th with Marilyn Manson to the New Morton Amphitheater in Riverside. 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We'll throw that in right after Puddle of Mud, Blurry on the Rock.

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Still on the way this hour, I've got Evanescence. We'll do Bush, AC/DC, and The Offspring is right here on The Rock.

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1: New stadium. Yeah. Well, we're downtown, Crown Center, and if you look on Facebook, it's just old people from small towns in Missouri like, where are we going to park? I'm like, on your farm, bitch.
0: Drive home with Ashley O.
2: Meanwhile, across the pond over in the UK, so let me throw on a British accent, a 28-year-old man who drank 2,000 pints in 200 days says that he bought a house from his social media earnings from boozing. All right, look, Mom and Dad, can you just hire that guy? Because I'm not a homeowner, but I would like him to coach me in beer, money, house.
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0: Chevelle the Red is on 98.9 The Rock, Kansas City's rock station. 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Full details are on the Bud Light concert calendar at 98.9therock.com. An amazing concert season this year in 2026. I think you guys are going to like it. My name's Ryan Westward. I appreciate you being here. Don't go anywhere. Eve 6 is up next.
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Metallica, Wherever I May Roam on 98.9, The Rock, Kansas City's rock station. It was this day 2 years ago, in 2024, we lost John Wysocki. He was the original drummer and founding member of Staind. Performed on many of their albums, including Break the Cycle, which went 5 times platinum. And on that album, we get this one right here. It's Been a While. You Got on the Rock.

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0: 98.9 The Rock is proud to welcome the all-new Morton Amphitheater to Kansas City. Just off 635 in Riverside, big shows are coming our way.
1: Godsmack with Stone Temple Pilots, June 12th. Evanescence, July 12th. Guns N' Roses, August 19th. Rob Zombie with Marilyn Manson, September 10th. 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
1: People have listened to this program for 20 years and know I've said that. 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
2: I mean, we can do a little practice right now if you want to do Scream Club together on the count of three. One, two, three. Ah!
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0: Kings of Leon, Sex on Fire on 98.9 The Rock. We are Kansas City's rock station. Led Zeppelin before that with Immigrant Song. And a fun fact, when Immigrant Song was released as a single back in the 70s, the B-side was Hey, Hey, What Can I Do?, which ended up being a fan favorite. Back then, this is one of those, I'm dating myself, but back then, the only place you could find Hey, Hey, What Can I Do? Was the B-side of Immigrant Song. It was not until the Zeppelin box set was released that you could get it anywhere else. Nowadays, songs are easily accessible. You can find them very, very easily. But back then, back in my day, Hey, Hey, What Can I Do? Could only be found as the B-side to Immigrant Song. And we got more coming up with Soundgarden next.
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0: 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And I'm here with Craig Thomas, who co-created the show along with Carter Bays. Hi, Craig.
1: Hey, Josh. Somehow it has been 20 years since the show premiered. I'm going to check the math on that. 10 years since it went off the air, and we thought that made this a perfect time to look back, see what the hell we did, and why the show still seems to resonate with fans around the world today.
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4: 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Scattered thunderstorms today, 84. Thunderstorms tonight, 53. Clouds tomorrow, the high 61.
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Soundgarden is on 98.9 The Rock, Kansas City's rock station. It's going to round things out for me this afternoon. Stay close, though. Ashley O is up next. She's going to take you through the afternoon into the evening. My name's Ryan Westward. I appreciate you hanging out. You guys enjoy the afternoon, and I will talk to you tomorrow. Peace.

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9: It is showtime. Hey, hi, hello. It's Ashley O-time. I'm sorry. Not only is it Monday, I'm here with a made-up holiday that's all about you doing chores. That's the biggest womp womp. What a way to start it off for our afternoon together on 98.9 The Rock. Ryan, do you just want to take it back? This is not the mood. It's going to be up to us to turn it around from here. Caffeinated, medicated, motivated on this Monday. How about you? Tell me all about it. Let's get communicated. 913.

98.9 The Rock is Creed. Can you take me Guns N' Roses. Green Day. The Rock is Kansas City's rock station.

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Today's not real sponsor of the Ashley O Show is when someone gives you old, tired advice that you don't really have a choice in the matter anyway, like, just take it one day at a time. Well, that's all the laws of time and physics actually allow me to do. So sure, I'll go with that. If I could, I would do it all like I do with my medication in the morning. Just pop.

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1: But you sensed something was in the air. Something's different with Brittany because, boom, now she's in trouble.
2: I can see it in those girls' eyes. You know,
1: poor Brittany.
2: Some people have gaydar. Some people can tell a stock market. Mm-hmm. I can see when crazy's reached pinnacle crazy.
1: Yeah.
2: I can see
1: it.
2: We are at the pinnacle of crazy.
1: It had tipped.
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0: Offspring on the Rock. Do you have plans of going away for our long weekend? Maybe by the time it rolls around, we won't have as much sweat weather in the forecast. But man, I would hate for it to rain on, well, I mean, not your parade, but your Memorial Day plans.
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3: 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Thunderstorms tonight, the low 53, cloudy tomorrow, a high 61.
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0: I was asked earlier today, pre-show, if I had watched the fights on Saturday. Can I tell you? No, I didn't even make it to watch Saturday Night Live until the next day. We had fancy dinner, and then I kind of passed out early because there was wine with fancy dinner. And you know what? I'm kind of glad I didn't watch, because the MMA crew had some major cleanup to do, and they might have had to clean up after me as well if I had watched this after my fancy dinner and wine night.
1: These guys are trying to kill each other here.
2: Just constant punching from Mike Perry, bouncing off the face of Nate Diaz. Referee Mike Beltran wants Diaz to get up. He's covered in blood.
1: Yeah. Man, look at that pool of blood on the back of Nate Diaz.
2: Blood on his face, blood on his back, the back of his neck. It looks like a horror movie.
1: These are two savages here.
2: It is bloody. It is brutal. But if you know it's also beautiful.
1: Yeah.
2: Diaz leaking like a political drama. And they have stopped the
0: That's too much for me. And if you're like, well, maybe you tuned in time for the Ronda Rousey event, the main event. Well, I could have blinked twice and missed it.
3: Let's get it on.
2: The first of a scheduled five rounds at 145 pounds. Oh, immediately, Rousey takes Carano down, but Carano looking for the guillotine. And Rousey pops her head out in full mount, ground and pound. Rousey looking for the arm, and already the arm, it's over. Mamma mia, it is just incredible. The most devastating finish in MMA history. And Ronda Rousey, just like that, it's over.
0: 17 seconds on Saturday night. Not a bad amount of time to put in on the job to make $2.2 million. Her intro was over a minute long.

1, Leavenworth, from the KC Customs Studios, the benchmark for aftermarket truck and Jeep accessories. They put the customs in KC. 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

Stained on 98.9 The Rock. I am Ashley O, and this time I am not going to play my usual music bed for On This Day in American Rock History out of respect to the memory of Stained former drummer John Vysotsky, who passed on this day in 2024 at the age of 53 due to, quote, issues with his liver that required him to be under the care of medical

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at the end of the day, my job is to talk between songs and keep it moving and not to give political opinions. But I will acknowledge when there is a story, especially when it involves KC. J.D. Vance, vice president, arrived in Kansas City today to visit a manufacturing facility and speak about how the Trump administration believes it's helping American manufacturing. And I will just leave it at that and tell you, you can get more on that story from your favorite actual political resource or news station or whatever. If you want to rabble about it, jump in somebody else's comments. 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
1: Jesus himself came down and walked in this studio and said, Laszlo, you are the chosen one. I need you to go do this. I'd be like, dude, I got to pick up my kids. We got golf practice. Like, I'm not your guy. Somebody else.
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0: Chili Peppers were not booked as the musical guest of the season finale of SNL this weekend. That was Sir Paul McCartney. But Chad Smith was on drums for Sir Paul. And also jumping in as the doppelganger for the actual host, Will Ferrell.
1: Will Ferrell!
0: Except, no, it's not. That's Chad Smith coming out.
2: I'm thrilled to be back here hosting Saturday Night Live.
0: No.
2: I was a cast member here.
0: No.
2: For 7 years.
0: No.
2: And now I'm hosting for the sixth time.
0: Not true.
3: Hey. What the hell do you think you're doing?
0: Yeah.
2: I think I'm hosting the show.
3: You're not the host. I am. You're Chad Smith of the Red Hot Chili Peppers. Like, seriously, what are you even doing here?
2: I'm the musical guest tonight.
0: No.
3: No, you're not. No, Paul McCartney is the musical guest. Get you off the stage.
2: All right.
3: Don't clap for him. He's a bad guy. He's a bad guy.
0: The drumming doppelganger looked so much like Will Ferrell, though. At first, I was kind of watching with my phone in my lap, and I looked up. I was like, wait, wait, wait. But they had the same suit. Their hair looked the same. And then, yes, Chad did jump in on drums on all three songs that Paul McCartney performed. So he wasn't there for no reason just to get kicked off the stage. I thought the episode was good. I mean, duh, you got Will Ferrell as the host.
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the 90s are calling. At least that's what it feels like with this latest story. The tea from the fine, reliable folks at the National Enquirer buzzing about the love life of Pamela Anderson. Very 90s. But no, they're not talking about her with anybody that we play on this station. Not a rock star. Not even the rumors of something going down between her and Liam Neeson that we were kind of shipping, as the people younger than me say. No, it seems that's not happening. Instead, we might be getting Pam and Tom, as in Tom Cruise. The National Enquirer story says that she is, quote, making room for love in her life, and Tom might be interested. After seeing her Golden Globe-nominated performance in the 2024 drama The Last Showgirl, Tom Cruise reportedly called to congratulate Pamela Anderson on her big comeback. They've been in touch ever since, and an insider says there's a spark between them, whatever that means. I did not expect that to be the celebrity news I'd be sharing with you in 2020,

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From the KC Custom Studios, rated KC's number one Rhino Linings spray and bedliner dealer, The Rock is always live on the free Odyssey app.

hope you're doing better than fine on this Monday. On my text line, 913-586-7989, I got to shout out some regular listeners, Candace and Maverick. She told me that she's not having the best day and needs her motivation song, so I got it for you coming up right after Beastie Boys. I am curious about this shop you say has my little opening tagline on a coffee mug. Caffeinated, medicated, motivated. Does that mean I can't sell my own merch now?

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Guns N' Roses. 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

0: The Rock is proud to welcome the all-new Morton Amphitheater to Kansas City. Just off 635 in Riverside, big shows are coming our way.
1: 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Guns N' Roses, August 19th. 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

98.9 The Rock is cashing in on the World Soccer Championship coming to Kansas City. We've rented the studio to five guys from Algeria. Jamal's a little needy. Good guys, though.

0: Checking in. 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The guy is the guy who she's helping to turn it all around. 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
1: Just do what I do.
2: Okay.
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1: Okay, yeah, looks goofy. 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
1: Whatever day you're on of your bender, even if you're just starting today, I believe in you. I believe you can not only drink today, you can drink tomorrow and the next day. 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And remember, just stick to it and stay positive, kids.
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0: would usually at this time be doing my little missed connection Monday where I try to play Craigslist Cupid, but there is nothing good in the Kansas City missed connection section. Nothing that I feel is a genuine post and not some weird secret code. So you know what? I'm not doing it today. I won't be doing it next week because I'm off next week on Monday. Hopefully you are too for Memorial Day. Hopefully between now and 2 weeks from now, there will be something good for me to share on air and try to connect a love moment that happened in real life, but not today.
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I just saw it in my social scroll and I thought I would share it as a little Monday motivation. Somebody in the Rock fam probably needs to hear this too. You ever thought about it this way? If you don't fit in the crowd, you probably belong on stage.

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It is graduation season right now, and I'm wondering if you are closing this chapter and moving into the next of your life, how are you feeling right now? I'm just curious because I'm in a very different mindset than you are right now. I would love to know, though. You can DM me about it. Congratulations, by the way.

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Congratulations, by the way. I am Go Ashley O on social media. 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
9: 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Because check engine lights always appear at the worst possible times. 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

0: I am your resident Ragin' Cajun here at the radio station. I am Ashley O. I love when I see someone from my Louisiana neck of the woods going nationally viral with a video talking about this lady who has all the petty Betty energy that I could have if I didn't focus on staying in a certain headspace with you on the air. This lady found out that her boyfriend was cheating on her just before the birthday that she had put so much into, including ordering a really fancy, awesome, and expensive cake. So she called the woman from the bakery. I don't know if she was trying to cancel the order, but she said, look, we're not having the party. Can you just destroy the cake? But also, can you send me a video?
1: My client found out her boyfriend cheated on her the same day she was supposed to come pick up this big cake for him. She asked me, instead of picking up, can I smash it for her and send her a video? I told her, we're going to do one better. This is the video I sent her to send him.
2: Jonathan, it's Julie with the Sweet Hustle. Just want to wish you a happy birthday. I had so much fun making this cake for your party tonight. It's just one thing I don't like. Cheaters, Jonathan. We don't like cheaters.
0: The cake's
1: on fire. I thought I was Angela Bassett. If I could have filmed a walk-off and the cake exploding, that would have been everything I needed. Moral of the story, stop playing with people, okay?
0: Stop playing with people. Next time, it's not going to be the cake she lights on fire. Ugh. I love Julie. I've never met her, but I feel like it's a kindred spirit. That cake was $600.

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1: Swim Pass is walking around Waldo looking for another headshot.
2: There's plenty of us, okay? 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I'm not
1: it's
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1: Creative, man.
2: There's plenty. We're creating people.
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0: hoping to get any sunshine over the long weekend. I've already prepared. I don't have access to a pool or natural water feature, but I did get a lot of ads recently for a personal tanning pool, they're calling it. Y'all, it is just an inflatable, like it's a big pool floaty that has a little thing that you can put water in it and sit in a few inches, and there's a cup holder on the side and you can sit in it and read your book and pretend you went on actual vacation. That's where baby's budget is right now. It's me. I'm baby.
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4: 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Thunderstorms tonight, the low 53, cloudy tomorrow, a high 61.
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I'm Ashley O. It is time for me to go, but not before I hit some of these headlines. Gas prices in Los Angeles are approaching $9 a gallon. Allegedly, Keanu Reeves took the bus for the first time since Speed. In other celebrity news, country legend George Strait turns 74 today. He's currently the only Strait the U.S. can keep open. In other celebrity news, John Cena has been diagnosed with a rare eye condition. So now he can't see you either. That's it for me, so I will see, or at least speak to you, tomorrow. If you need me between now and then, drop into the DMs. I am Go Ashley O. Thanks, love you, bye!

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